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1: 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The Seattle Mariners have been the biggest disappointment in all of Major League Baseball this season. They should fire their manager, Dan Wilson, at the end of the year. And honestly, as it pertains to Cal Raleigh, he's been the worst player in baseball this year. And he might be, shout out to my guy Brad, because he said this earlier on our show, he might be the modern day Brady Anderson, in terms of, I don't think he's ever going to replicate the 2025 season that he had last year. It's been an utter disaster. The Mariners should pack it in, even though they are still mathematically in the hunt for their division. That's how bad it's been. But there are big time changes, I think, coming at the end of this season for Seattle. 310-840-4910 is the phone number to join the show. You can call, you can text 310-840-4910. Does this feel like maybe it's an overreaction to what happened last night to Seattle, their worst blowout loss, and tied the record for the largest shutout in MLB history? A 22-0 pounding against the Milwaukee Brewers? Maybe it feels like this is the straw that broke the camel's back. Maybe it feels like this was the cherry on top of a bleep sundae that has been this 2026 Mariners season. Maybe it's because of all the Little League circus mistakes you had last night, guys dropping fly balls, guys dropping routine throws to relays to first base. Maybe it was because Julio Rodriguez, already losing 19-0 in the bottom of the eighth with position players pitching, catches the second out on the warning track and then throws the ball into the stands, allowing the Brewers to tack on two more runs because he thought there were three outs. I mean, you want to talk about kicking your own self while you're down. It was the worst loss in franchise history and what has been a gigantic disappointment of a season following the heels, off the heels of a 2025 year that felt like magic, where Big Dumper hit 60-plus bombs, nearly wins the AL MVP. He shouldn't have, by the way. It should have been Aaron Judge, and that's exactly what happened. And the Mariners come within a win of the World Series. They forced a pivotal Game 7 against the Blue Jays in the ALCS and a heartbreaking loss to end the season. Hand up if you thought that they were going to be this bad this year. Because I didn't. Because as much as the pitching staff also has not been as good as it's as advertised, it's still a top 10 pitching staff in all of baseball. I mean, they are number 10 in terms of ERA and most of the major statistical categories in baseball. The Mariners are, they're a pitching staff worthy of a playoff team. And that's why they are 8 games under .500. And they're not 15 games under .500 or 20 games under .500. And yes, I know the New York Mets exist, and they're also a massive disappointment, but I think the Mariners are even more of a disappointment. Because the AL West is not that good. Because the American League is not that good. Because it is almost the exact same team as a year ago that went to the ALCS. That was a win away from the World Series. That also has a top 10 pitching staff in baseball. That's why the Mariners are the biggest disappointment. I mean, you want to talk about just how putrid this offense has been. Dead last in runs scored. The only team

0: or I should say the team that's right ahead of them, is their ALCS counterparts from a year ago, the Toronto Blue Jays. Go figure. What was two of the best offenses in all of baseball last year are the two worst in terms of just pure ability to score runs. Mariners, 30th. The Blue Jays, 29th. And it's not like that's not because they've been unlucky. The Mariners are tied for second to last in batting average, so they just simply can't hit for singles, can't get on base. They are fourth to last in OPS. They don't generate walks. They don't have good at-bats. They don't hit extra base hits. They're in the bottom 10 in strikeouts. They strike out all the time. And it is because of the core of this lineup. It's the reason they've been so bad. It's not, well, surely J-Rod and Cal Raleigh, Rosarena, surely all these guys have been good, right? It's they don't have any depth. It's the but Nope. Julio Rodriguez is hitting .256. And I got to be honest, and I said it earlier this year, and I'm going to say it again. I've never seen a player get so much hype and just year in and year out deliver average numbers, just straight up average numbers, and get called a superstar. He is the definition of an average player. Maybe that's a bit harsh because most of his numbers are slightly above average, but, and I know batting average, and you don't got to tell me, right? I know batting average is not what it used to be, but Julio Rodriguez's batting average has now dropped every single season since his rookie year. 284 to 275 to 273 to 267 to 256. His OPS has dropped almost every single season since his rookie year. This year it's 744. His WAR, wins above replacement. How valuable is J-Rod? It was a 6 his rookie year. The lowest before this season was 4.3, and that's pretty good. That is above average. So again, this might sound harsh, but the way that Julio Rodriguez gets talked about, J-Rod gets talked about, you'd think he should be a top 10 player in baseball. He's not even close to that. This year, his WAR is 2.7. And in years past, yeah, the power has been there. He's got over 30 home runs in two of his 5 years. He's got over 90 RBIs in two of his 5 years. This year, 19 homers, 52 RBIs. For a guy that swings freely, barely takes walks, he's been a massive disappointment. And that doesn't even go to explain how much further, how many universes away Cal Raleigh has been. The big dumper. Many thought should have been the MVP last year when he hit 60 home runs and had 125 RBIs. The everyday switch-hitting catcher that played 159 games for a team that went to the ALCS. I said it yesterday, and I'll say it again. And yeah, I'm a Yankees fan, and I do some work for the Yankees, so maybe this is going to sound biased, and maybe it's going to sound unfair, and it's going to sound harsh, but it is a fact. Aaron Judge has not played since May and has 53 hits. Cal Raleigh on the season has 52 hits. He's hitting .157 with an OPS of .570. He has a negative WAR. You know how hard that is? You know how bad you have to be to have a negative WAR to play almost every. And I know Raleigh got hurt earlier in this year, and that definitely affected part of his season. But come on, I mean, the excuses are gone. He's played 92 games. It's not like it's been stop and start and stop and start. He had the injury back in, you know, in the beginning part of the season. Been healthy since. He has a negative WAR for an everyday catcher. Do you know how bad you have to be? He's the worst player in baseball this year. The worst. I don't care what anybody, you can show me another everyday player that has similar statistics. I don't know if you'll find one. And for a guy that's coming off the season he had, the heart of the order with as much expectations as there were for Cal Raleigh, worst player in baseball this year. 13 homers, 44 RBIs. He strikes out more than one out of every three at-bats. He has been an utter waste product. How could you predict that, right? How could you predict that he would have such a miserable season? I'm not sure. But I'll tell you this much. I mentioned Brady Anderson, who in 1 year had 50 home runs. Most notably played for the Baltimore Orioles for almost his entire career and was a three-time All-Star, but also outside of that 50 home run season, never had more than 24 home runs in any other year. The year that he hit the 50 home runs, hit 297, never sniffed that again the rest of his career, or before that year for that matter. Never even had a 900 OPS in any other season of his career. That is pretty much the definition of a, well, again, he was a three-time All-Star, but I feel like that's a one-hit wonder if I've ever seen it. Now, I know he was in the MVP running. I'm looking back at Brady Anderson's numbers, 1992. He finished in the MVP voting. He was 14th, but for Cal Raleigh, who has had, before last year, had a decent career, and I know this is only year six in the big leagues, right? It's not like year 12 or year 13. But Cal Raleigh had three years in a row hitting more than 27 or hitting 27 or more home runs. Like, the power had always been there. But he was a low 200 hitter with an OPS in the mid 750s, in the mid 700s. Like, again, pretty average. He just had a lot of pop. Good power hitter. And then he had the season of a lifetime. You'll never see that again from Cal Raleigh. That's why I said modern day Brady Anderson. And is he ever going to have a season as worse as this one? Probably not. It's pretty hard to do, nearly impossible. But like, I hate to pile on top here. Like, for anybody having hope in 2027, oh, well, Big Dumper's going to be back. He's got to be back. I don't think so. I mean, could he hit 25, 30 home runs for the next two, three seasons? Sure. But probably going to be a low 200s hitter that has an average OPS, if not below average. So I think Mariners are going to have some big questions on their hands this offseason. And I think when you have a year like this, and at the expense of me sparking the Mariners to life, after they lose 22-0 last night. And I had this segment planned to talk about the entire day. Lo and behold, they did score 7 runs in the first two innings tonight against the Brewers. It was 7-0. It's now 7-2 in the bottom of the fourth. So I guess, hey, they've showed some spine tonight in Milwaukee. The rate game's under 500. And at the expense, again, me willing them to life and giving them a chance to fight in the AL West, because they are only 4 games out, despite being 8 games under 500, because the Astros are at the top of the division with a 500 record. And in the American League wild card, they're only 3 games out. One little hot streak is all it takes. Now, again, highly unlikely, because they play the Cubs coming up this weekend. They play the Phillies next week. The Blue Jays on the road after that. The Red Sox on the road after that. And you count the two games tonight and tomorrow with Milwaukee, that is 5 series. 4 of them are essentially locks for the playoffs, and the Blue Jays are back in the mix in the wild card race. Now, their schedule in September is pretty damn easy. They play the A's 7 times. They play the Angels. They play the Rockies. They play the Angels for 4 games to finish off the year. That is the bottom of the barrel. I mean, if there's time for a miracle, you better just hold on and play at least 500 ball till September and give yourself a chance. But a loss last night doesn't happen out of nowhere. That's a season long of frustration and inconsistency and a failure to meet expectations all wrapped up into one. And oh, so what, Pat? So Julio Rodriguez made one mistake. He made one mistake in a game that was already over. No. There have been plenty of mental lapses this year. And I know that they've had an accumulation of injuries, but come on. Talk to 29 other baseball teams in Major League Baseball and ask them if they've suffered some injuries. I promise you, you probably won't find more than two teams that haven't complained about the amount of injuries they've had to their roster this year. This is a historically bad offense. And I know they've tried to shake things up. They fired their assistant hitting coach, Bobby Magallanes, back on a couple weeks ago. Hasn't worked. From what I've seen, you know, several reports throughout the Mariners trying to adjust their approach at the plate, looking to be more a singles team. Oh, Mariners looking to just be more of a power. Like, make up your mind. Make up your mind. And Jerry DePoto in the front office, by the way, I think that it's tough. If you're looking for a solution, it's tough to fire him. When he put together a roster that did go to the ALCS a year ago and was one win away from the World Series, I think you kind of buy yourself at least 2 years of safety after that. But I'll tell you what's going to happen. If the Mariners don't find a miracle in September, they're going to fire their manager, Dan Wilson. Guy that took over for Scott Servais at the end of 2024, finished the year strong. Last year, they win the division. Again, one win away from the World Series. It might be unfair, but you cannot afford to have this brutal of a season and nobody's head to roll other than the assistant hitting coach. So barring a September miracle, which, again, baseball's crazy. And in the words of the late, great John Sterling, that's baseball, Susan. You can't predict baseball with a weak schedule like that in September. Maybe there's a 1% chance the Mariners find themselves a miracle and win that AL West or sneak in as a wild card team because they play one of the easiest schedules in all of baseball in the final month. But what gives you confidence that this offense is going to, it's the worst offense in baseball. And all of their stars. I mean, the best of the bunch has been a Rosarena. And even he has a barely above average OPS. His power numbers are down. He doesn't even have 60 RBIs. What gives you confidence that this offense is going to wake up, even against bad pitching? So the Mariners are probably going to be looking for their third manager in the last 5 years. Or third manager in the last 4 years, I guess if you include the last year of Scott Servais, when this season ends. And that's going to be the big change that they need to make. And I don't know who the next manager of the Mariners is going to be. But, again, I know, trust me, as somebody that has spent the first several years of my career in the New York City market, I know how much of a catastrophe this year has been for the New York Mets. 12 games under 500 with that payroll and that talent on paper. I think the Mariners have effectively said, hold my beer. We're the biggest disappointment in baseball in 2026. 310-840-4910. 310-840-4910. For any of my Mariners fans out there, I'm sure that you probably want to punch me in the face because you know you've been watching all year. For any baseball fans out there, you've seen it as well. Do you give the Mariners any chance to pull off a miracle? And would you fire Dan Wilson if this team doesn't make the playoffs at the end of the season? 310-840-4910. Get your calls, we'll get your texts, and when we come back, another tough day at the office for Paul Skenes. What is Pittsburgh waiting for? We'll explain when we come back. Plus, we'll get you a scoreboard update here on a busy Wednesday night. Another big night of division races and teams with playoff implications and some big results to get to. 310-840-4910. I'm Pat Boyle. 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
1: Watch out for the Cardinals. Arizona has been lighting up defenses this preseason. Could Rookie of the Year favorite Jeremiah Love and the Cards make the NFL's best division even tougher? Westwood One Sports.

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2: Let's go over the totals of tonight's Reds 5-4 win. 5 runs, 7 hits with no errors. 4 left on for Cincinnati, going 4-for-7 with runners in scoring position. The Cardinals, 4 runs, 9 hits, 1 error, 11 runners left on base. 3-for-11 with runners in scoring position. So the Cardinals had chances to get a lot more than 4 as the Reds won by 1, 5-4 to even the series at 2 games apiece. The win to Sam Moll, 2-and-7. Matthew Liberatore, very few mistakes, but he made one to Sal Stewart for a 3-run homer that cost him the lead and cost him a loss. That came in the 6th inning, and Liberatore falls to 5-11. Emilio Pagan hit a batter and gave up a 2-run homer, also a double, left a runner at third base, but he earns his 16th save in 19 save opportunities. 16,097 tickets sold for this one, a 2-hour, 56-minute game, and the Reds beat the Cardinals 5-4, setting up the rubber game in the 5-game series tomorrow. Michael McGreevy, 5-9, against Brady Singer. He comes in 5-11. Airtime will be at 10:45. We have our play of the game presented by Marriott St. Louis Grand. Book your Grand Slam Cardinals ticket package. Do that now. We'll hear the play when we come back.
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2: Well, the Cardinals knew they were going to have their hands full tonight with Chase Burns. Burns came in with a 14-2 record, a 2.47 ERA, but the Cardinals managed 2 runs against him, picking those up in the 4th inning, taking advantage of a couple of walks. Alec Burleson walked, moved up on a wild pitch, and with 2 outs, scored on a single by Nathan Church. Mason Wynn walked, and Brian Torres singled to right field to make it 2-0 Cardinals. But after that, as the Cardinals left Wynn at third base in the 4th, they left Weatherholt at third base in the 5th inning. They left

0: A bummer of a loss for the Cardinals tonight as they lose in Cincinnati 5-4 and the Marathon five-game series now even at two games apiece with the rubber game of the match coming up tomorrow afternoon. Welcome in to the Mercy Cardinals postgame show on the Cardinals Radio Network. Cardinals had a 2-0 lead before Sal Stewart, with one swing of the bat, gave Cincinnati a 3-2 lead when he hit a home run in the bottom of the sixth inning. The Cardinals let down a bit in the bottom of the eighth inning. Cincinnati scores two. The Cardinals do get two back in the ninth inning. They get the tying run all the way to third, but they could not get that one more run home in the top of the ninth inning, and the Cardinals lose by a single tally, 5-4 the final score. We've got a lot coming up on this edition of the Mercy Cardinals postgame show, including the postgame comments of Cardinals manager Oliver Marmol. Before we can get to that, we got to get to the highlights. We'll do that next here on the Cardinals Radio Network, powered by Graybar.
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0: Cardinals lose to the Reds today by a 5-4 score. Mercy Cardinals postgame show continues across the Cardinals radio network. Going back through the game with the highlights, the pitching matchup. Matthew Liberatore making the start for the Cardinals. Chase Burns on the mound for Cincinnati. Nothing doing through the first inning and a half in the bottom of the second inning. Michael Tolia is at the plate. There are two outs and nobody aboard.
12: The 3-2 pitch with two outs in the second. Strike three called, and that's challenged by Tolia.
13: Pitch is called a strike. The batter is challenged.
12: Liberatore feels pretty confident about this one. We shall see.
14: So does Tolia.
12: Tolia thought it was low, and it's a strike. The Reds have one challenge the rest of the way.
13: The call is confirmed. Cincinnati has one challenge remaining.
0: Second strikeout of the game for Liberatore, and the game goes to the top of the third inning. In the top of the third, with one out, Blaze Jordan gets a base hit, and with two outs, it's J.J. Weatherholt.
14: As we play the third, that ball's hit towards the gap in right center field. It's going to get down and go to the wall. Blaze Jordan is at third base, and they're going to send him home. Ellie De Cruz has a cannon, and he throws him out at the plate. Ellie De La Cruz cut in front of McClain to get the cutoff, and Jordan is thrown out at the plate on the double by Weatherholt. Worth the gamble.
0: Yeah, worth the gamble. Unfortunately, that run does not score. And anytime there's a one-run game, you look at every moment in the contest. Unfortunately, the Weatherholt double results in Jordan being thrown out at home, still scoreless as we go to the bottom of the third inning. In the bottom of the third with two outs, Matt McClain gets a base hit, brings up Ellie De La Cruz.
14: The pitch is a called strike three. Got him with the curveball. Libby picks up his third strikeout and puts another zero on the board.
0: Cardinals come through, though, in the top of the fourth inning, bottom of the third inning. In the bottom of the third with two outs, Matt McClain.

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1: Here's a look at your forecast. Lows dip down to about 65 tonight under partly cloudy skies. High temperatures reach up to 82. Tomorrow, sunshine mixed with clouds with fog at times early. Lows dip down to about 66 tomorrow night, mainly clear skies. 86 Friday with a slight chance of thunderstorms. 83 Saturday, storms continue. I'm staff meteorologist Derek Height. Right now, it's 66 degrees.
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1: NBC News Radio, I'm Scott Carr. Strong storms are again threatening parts of the Midwest. Flood watches are up in Indiana, Missouri, and Illinois. Three of the same areas have been dealing with ongoing flood threats all week, as thousands in Indiana are still without power due to the ongoing storms. The ongoing severe weather, say forecasters, is expected to bring damaging winds, hail, and isolated tornadoes alongside a persistent risk of flash flooding. Reports say Prince Harry and Meghan Markle are moving back to the UK as early as this month. Reports indicate their children are set to start school in the UK in September. This not long after Buckingham Palace confirmed the couple reunited their children with their grandfather, King Charles, and Queen Camilla after 4 years apart. The family's been living in Montecito, California since 2020. Reports say Iran is considering potential strikes against American military assets in Europe if the U.S. escalates the war. As James Gooderson reports, Iran's reportedly considering striking U.S. assets in Europe if President Trump escalates the war.
2: These reports initially surfaced in the Financial Times, which spoke to insiders from Iran who said that two of the possible options were a base in Bulgaria, which isn't a U.S. base but was used by U.S. forces as part of their attacks on Iran, and separately, the British RAF base in Cyprus.
1: This after a 60-day deadline set in a June memo of understanding between Washington and Tehran has passed without a final agreement. President Trump says he plans to meet with North Korean leader Kim Jong-un this year. Speaking to reporters Wednesday, Trump was asked about his relationship with Kim. He says he gets along with him very well.
3: I know Kim Jong-un very well, and he's going to be fine.
1: And he said North Korea should never have been allowed to possess nuclear weapons.
3: He has 57 very powerful nuclear weapons. Should have never allowed it to happen.
1: Trump met with Kim three times during his first term. Scott Carr, NBC News Radio.
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5: And we thank you for joining us for a news check on Regional Radio. The governing board of the Big Creek Ambulance District voted to place a financing issue on the November ballot after a 1/2 cent sales tax increase and a 1% option tax narrowly failed following the August 4th vote. The action was part of the Big Creek Ambulance Board meeting held on Wednesday night. The financing issue fell by only 4 votes out of over 2,000 votes cast in the primary election. The financing issue will remain the same issue, which was on the ballot earlier this month. It means the district could receive revenue from two taxes if the question's approved. The Big Creek Board will hold a public informational meeting at least one time prior to the election, but the public information sessions held three times in July at very little attendance, and any public informational meeting for the November issue will be held in the Big Creek regular meeting room. The district will be a little time-pressed to get the issue on the ballot for November. The final certification deadline for the November 3rd election is next Tuesday on August 25th. The information must be presented to both the Harrison and Davies County Clerk's offices. The information must be hand-delivered to the Davies County Clerk's office. Big Creek Director Jamie Roller reported on the sales tax total received in the ambulance district revenue for the fiscal year. That amount totaled $675,409. The average monthly amount was $84,000. The Big Creek Board accepted the terms of the agreement that allows the city to lease rescue equipment from the ambulance district for $1 per year. The ambulance district and city will meet to decide what equipment will be

0: used from the inventory list that was presented before the city and the ambulance district as the agreement was created. 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
2: Here's a look at your forecast. Lows dip down to about 65 tonight under partly cloudy skies. High temperatures reach up to 82. Tomorrow, sunshine mixed with clouds with fog at times early. Lows dip down to about 66 tomorrow night, mainly clear skies. 86 Friday with a slight chance of thunderstorms. 83 Saturday, storms continue. I'm staff meteorologist Derek Height. Right now, it's 66 degrees.

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1: Here's a look at your forecast. Lows dip down to about 65 tonight under partly cloudy skies. High temperatures reach up to 82. Tomorrow, sunshine mixed with clouds with fog at times early. Lows dip down to about 66 tomorrow night, mainly clear skies. 86 Friday, with a slight chance of thunderstorms. 83 Saturday, storms continue. I'm staff meteorologist Derek Height. Right now, it's 66 degrees.
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2: Well, I woke up in places that I

0: are still without power after ongoing storms. Flood watches are up in Indiana, Missouri, and Illinois. Many of the same areas have been dealing with ongoing flood threats all week. This has millions in the American South are sweltering. Temperatures continue to rise. Dozens of record highs have been broken this week, including in Miami and Oklahoma City, both seeing temperatures in the triple digits. That heat wave is expected to persist through the weekend as a heat dome anchored in the Southwest has expanded. A female staffer in the U.S. House has told the House Ethics Committee that Representative Jimmy Gomez sexually assaulted her, contradicting statements by Gomez.
1: The Ethics Committee recently opened an investigation into allegations of sexual misconduct against the Democratic congressman who represents downtown Los Angeles and surrounding communities. Gomez is accused of engaging in inappropriate sexual contact with a staffer, which would be a violation of House ethics rules. Gomez has admitted to making personal mistakes outside of his marriage, but claims his actions were consensual in nature and haven't violated the law or House ethics rules. The woman, who has not publicly shared her name, told the committee Gomez's actions toward her were not consensual. I'm Daniel Martindale.
0: Hawaii is facing a new tropical threat. The National Hurricane Center is tracking a new tropical disturbance east-southeast of the Hawaiian Islands that's got a high chance of developing into a tropical depression. Bad news for some residents still recovering from Hurricane Lala. Today was day three of witness testimony in the Tupac Shakur murder trial in Las Vegas. Dwayne Keffie D. Davis is accused of orchestrating his murder in 1996. Davis claimed in a 2019 book that he did orchestrate the drive-by shooting that killed the rapper, but now says that was fiction, written by a ghostwriter. Scott Carr, NBC News Radio.
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3: And we thank you for joining us for a news check on regional radio. Missouri's unemployment rate went down slightly from June to July. It's now at 3.6%. 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Government employment was up another 1,200. The unemployment rate was down 4% year over year. There were job gains realized from goods producing industries. 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Manufacturing gained 900 jobs. 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Employment decreased in leisure and hospitality. Total government employment increased by 1,200 jobs over the month. Federal and state government employment unchanged when compared to June. Missouri's labor force participation rate, 63.3% in July, 1.9 percentage points higher than the national rate of 61.4. Missouri's employment population ratio, 61% in July of 26, 2.1 percentage points higher than the national rate of 58.9. Missouri's unemployment rate, 3.6% in July, half a percentage points lower than the national rate. Missouri's unemployment rate has been at or below the national rate now for more than 11 years. 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
4: Here's a look at your forecast. Lows dip down to about 65 tonight under partly cloudy skies. High temperatures reach up to 82. Tomorrow, sunshine mixed with clouds with fog at times early. Lows dip down to about 66. Tomorrow night, mainly clear skies. 86 Friday with a slight chance of thunderstorms. 83 Saturday, storms continue. I'm staff meteorologist Derek Height. Right now, it's 66 degrees.

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1: Here's a look at your forecast. Partly cloudy skies overnight with lows around 65. Sunshine mixed with clouds at times with fog in spots early Thursday. Highs level off around 82. Thursday night, 66. Mid-80s Friday with a slight chance of thunderstorms. Cooler Saturday with highs in the low 80s. Chance for storms continues. I'm staff meteorologist Derek Height. Currently 64.
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0: Show Me Shield can be found at showmeshield.mo.gov. It's now available for the public to file suspicious activity reports, otherwise known as SAR reports, online. It's based on the National See Something, Say Something initiative and is intended to encourage the public to report potential terrorist-related suspicion activity. Show Me Shield is where Missourians can report unusual items or situations they encounter, persons attempting to elicit information at a level beyond simple curiosity about a building's purpose, operations, security procedures, and or personnel. And the activities may be innocent and situational context should be considered. Law enforcement will determine whether the behavior warrants any additional investigation. The patrol also announced its Courage to Report School Violence and Anti-Bullying Hotline. And can be accessed also at Courage2ReportMo.com. Courage to Report will receive tips online or by calling 866-748-7047. Tips will continue to be handled 24 hours a day, 365 days a year by trained professionals. Courage to Report and Safe Nation apps have been deactivated and will no longer be monitored. All reporting through the Courage to Report platform is also confidential. Had another solid attendance count on Tuesday. It wasn't a record, but it was close. 103,802 attended the Iowa State Fair Tuesday. That figure a little over 1,500 off the record pace. It was about 1,700 more than last year's Tuesday attendance. The six-day total for the Iowa State Fair is now 658,099 fairgoers. The Iowa State Fair attendance would have to average a little under 105,000 fairgoers per day to make the 2024 all-time record figure. 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
1: Here's a look at your forecast. Partly cloudy skies overnight with lows around 65. Sunshine mixed with clouds at times with fog in spots early Thursday. Highs level off around 82. Thursday night, 66. Mid-80s Friday with a slight chance of thunderstorms. Cooler Saturday with highs in the low 80s. Chance for storms continues. I'm staff meteorologist Derek Height. Currently 64.
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0: Here's a look at your forecast. Lows level off around 64 overnight under partly cloudy skies. Sunshine mixed with clouds at times and foggy early Thursday. Daytime highs approaching 82. Lows dip down to about 66 Thursday night. Mainly clear skies. Mid-80s Friday with a slight chance of thunderstorms. Cooler Saturday with highs in the low 80s. Storms continue. I'm staff meteorologist Derek Height. Currently 65.
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1: NBC News Radio, I'm Tammy Trujillo. President Trump is saying interest rates in the U.S. need to come down. Scott Carr has details.
2: Speaking to reporters at the White House Wednesday, the president said he likes Federal Reserve Chairman Kevin Warsh, but his hands are tied due to the control given to the other members of the Fed's Board of Governors.
3: I think he's doing a great job. The problem is he has a board, and it's a political board. It's people put in by Obama, Biden, and me.
2: Trump pointed to Switzerland's interest rate, saying the U.S. should not be paying higher interest rates than any other country.
3: Every time we do great, we announce great numbers, the interest rates go up. And they go up because they want to stop inflation. They should go down.
2: In Washington, I'm Scott Carr.
1: The November midterms are coming closer following another round of primary elections across the U.S. Tuesday. In Alaska, Republican Senator Dan Sullivan and Democrat Mary Peltola will face off in the general election, with two other candidates yet to be decided. Florida's Congressman Byron Donalds won the state's primary for governor. He'll face off against former Republican, now Democrat, David Jolly in November. Also in Florida, Democratic Socialist Angie Nixon won in an upset over former National Security Council aide Alex Vindman in the Democratic Senate primary. Meanwhile, Florida Republican Corey Mills was defeated by Ryan Elijah in the state's 7th Congressional District Republican primary. An experimental vaccine treatment showing signs of preventing cancer from returning or spreading in a study of high-risk melanoma patients. That's according to pharmaceutical giants Moderna and Merck. Interim results from the trial showed the vaccine, used in combination with Merck's cancer immunotherapy Keytruda, appeared to extend the time before cancer returned in those patients. The murder trial involving the death of rapper Tupac Shakur continues in Las Vegas. Dwayne Davis is accused of orchestrating Shakur's 1996 murder. Davis has pleaded not guilty and faces a murder charge in the case. 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
5: And we thank you for joining us for a news check on Regional Radio. The governing board of the Big Creek Ambulance District voted to place a financing issue on the November ballot after a 1/2 cent sales tax increase and a 1% option tax narrowly failed following the August 4th vote. The action was part of the Big Creek Ambulance Board meeting held on Wednesday night. The financing issue fell by only 4 votes out of over 2,000 votes cast in the primary election. The financing issue will remain the same issue, which was on the ballot earlier this month. It means the district could receive revenue from two taxes if the question's approved. The Big Creek Board will hold a public informational meeting at least one time prior to the election, but the public information sessions held through the Big Creek Board will hold a public informational meeting at least one time.

0: be presented to both the Harrison and Davies County Clerk's offices. The information must be hand delivered to the Davies County Clerk's office. Big Creek Director Jamie Roller reported on the sales tax total received in the ambulance district revenue for the fiscal year. That amount totaled $675,409. The average monthly amount was $84,000. The Big Creek Board accepted the terms of the agreement that allows the city to lease rescue equipment from the ambulance district for $1 per year. The ambulance district and city will meet to decide what equipment will be used from the inventory list that was presented before the city and the ambulance district as the agreement was created. 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
1: Here's a look at your forecast. Lows level off around 64 overnight under partly cloudy skies. Sunshine mixed with clouds at times and foggy early Thursday. Daytime highs approaching 82. Lows dip down to about 66 Thursday night, mainly clear skies. Mid-80s Friday with a slight chance of thunderstorms. Cooler Saturday with highs in the low 80s. Storms continue. I'm Staff Meteorologist Derek Height. Currently 65.
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He's a ranch hand in a pinch, man. Hotter than the red on the cattle brand. Cause she's a gold digger with a quick trigger. A cast iron skillet swinging lid flipper. Now he's a double wide on the county line. Sipping on a six pack of Lone Star Light. She did him dirty, took him to the cleaners. Now

0: ZZ Top says they're honoring their late drummer Frank Beard by continuing their summer tour as planned. Beard died at his home in Texas while in hospice care on Monday at the age of 77. Following his passing, the band announced on their official website they'll resume their tour starting on Friday and continuing through October. Frontman Billy Gibbons says they're continuing to perform because that's what Beard wanted. 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
2: And we thank you for joining us for a news check on Regional Radio. Missouri's unemployment rate went down slightly from June to July. It's now at 3.6%. 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Private industry employment went up 6,900 jobs. Government employment was up another 1,200. The unemployment rate was down 4% year over year. There were job gains realized from goods producing industries. That category up 400 jobs over the month. Manufacturing gained 900 jobs. Construction, logging, and mining jobs were down 500. Private service providing industries were up 6,500 from June to July. 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Employment decreased in leisure and hospitality. Total government employment increased by 1,200 jobs over the month. Federal and state government employment unchanged when compared to June. Missouri's labor force participation rate, 63.3% in July, 1.9 percentage points higher than the national rate of 61.4. Missouri's employment population ratio, 61% in July of 26, 2.1 percentage points higher than the national rate of 58.9. Missouri's unemployment rate, 3.6% in July, half a percentage points lower than the national rate. Missouri's unemployment rate has been at or below the national rate now for more than 11 years. And you're listening to Regional Radio. 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
3: Here's a look at your forecast. Lows level off around 64 overnight under partly cloudy skies. Sunshine mixed with clouds at times with fog in spots early Thursday. Highs level off around 82. Lows dip down to about 66 Thursday night. Temperatures near average Friday and Saturday with highs from the low 80s to the mid 80s. Thunderstorms both days. I'm staff meteorologist Derek Height. Right now, it's 64 degrees.
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1: Here's a look at your forecast. Lows dip down to about 64, fog in spots overnight, under mainly clear skies. Sunshine mixed with clouds at times, with fog in spots early Thursday. High temperatures reach up to 81. Lows around 66, Thursday night, mainly clear. Temperatures near average Friday and Saturday, with highs from the low 80s to the mid 80s. Storms both days. I'm staff meteorologist Derek Height. Right now, 64.
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1: NBC News Radio, I'm Tammy Trujillo. President Trump says the U.S. is now engaged in a crushing economic operation against Iran. He made that declaration in a Wednesday Truth Social post, saying Iran had failed to take the opportunity to make a deal and would now face what he called economic warfare and isolation on an unprecedented scale. He also ramped up the rhetoric against any country that does business with the Islamic Republic, warning that doing so would lead to tremendous economic consequences. Reports say the DEA is joining the investigation into the death of actress Hayden Panettiere. That story from Scott Carr.
2: This after a TMZ report that police are looking into whether Panettiere's death may have involved criminal conduct. Police in Greenville, South Carolina, arrived at the family home of the late actress's boyfriend, Brian Hickerson, for a welfare check days after Panettiere was found dead at a nearby Airbnb. No definitive cause of death has been released by police. A 911 call indicated she was in cardiac arrest after a possible drug overdose. I'm Scott Carr.
1: More Americans are growing concerned over the use of artificial intelligence in daily life. Matt Mattinson reports.
3: That's according to a new Pew Research survey, which showed that 52% of respondents saying they're more concerned than excited about AI. That matches the all-time high seen in the 2023 survey. Less than 10% said they're more excited about AI than concerned, the lowest number ever recorded in the survey. I'm Matt Mattinson.
1: Millions across the South are under heat alerts as sweltering temperatures continue to bake the region. Dozens of record highs have already melted away this week, including in Miami and Oklahoma, which have both seen temperatures hit the 100-degree mark. That heat's expected to continue through the weekend as a heat dome anchored in the Southwest expands. The most intense heat is expected to stretch from the lower Mississippi Valley into the Carolinas. 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
5: Can we thank for joining us for a news check on Regional Radio. Missouri Department of Public Safety and the Missouri State Highway Patrol have announced the launch of a new site for the public to report suspicious activity in Missouri. Show Me Shield has replaced the Missouri Safe Nation app. Show Me Shield can be found at showmeshield.mo.gov. It's now available for the public to file suspicious activity reports, otherwise known as SAR reports, online. It's based on the National See Something, Say Something initiative and is intended to encourage the public to report potential terrorist-related suspicion activity. Show Me Shield is where Missourians can report unusual items or situations they encounter, persons attempting to elicit information at a level beyond simple curiosity about a building's purpose, operations, security procedures, and or personnel. And the activities may be innocent and situational context should be considered. Law enforcement will determine whether the behavior warrants any additional investigation. The patrol also announced its Courage to Report School Violence and Anti-Bullying Hotline. And can be accessed also at Courage2ReportMo.com. Courage to Report will receive tips online or by calling 866-748-7047. Tips will continue to be handled 24 hours a day, 365 days a year by trained professionals. Courage to Report and Safe Nation apps have been deactivated and will no longer be monitored. All reporting through the Courage to Report platform is also confidential. Had another 365 days a year by trained professionals. Courage to Report and Safe Nation apps have been deactivated and will no longer be monitored. All

0: year's Tuesday attendance. The six-day total for the Iowa State Fair is now 658,099 fairgoers. The Iowa State Fair attendance would have to average a little under 105,000 fairgoers per day to make the 2024 all-time record figure. 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
1: Here's a look at your forecast. Lows dip down to about 64, fog in spots overnight, under mainly clear skies. Sunshine mixed with clouds at times, with fog in spots early Thursday. High temperatures reach up to 81. Lows around 66, Thursday night, mainly clear. Temperatures near average Friday and Saturday, with highs from the low 80s to the mid 80s. Storms both days. I'm staff meteorologist Derek Height. Right now, 64.
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0: Here's a look at your forecast.
1: A dense fog advisory continues until 10 a.m. today. Partly cloudy skies with fog in spots overnight, with lows around 64. Sunshine mixed with clouds at times, with fog in spots early Thursday.
2: High temperatures reach up to 81.
1: Mainly clear skies Thursday night. Lows dip down to about 66. I'm Staff Meteorologist Derek Height. Currently 63.
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1: NBC News Radio, I'm Mark Mayfield. President Trump says he plans to meet with North Korean leader Kim Jong-un this year. While speaking outside the White House on Wednesday, Trump was asked about his relationship with Kim.
2: I get along with him, and you know what? The fact that I get along with him, that's a good thing, not a bad thing.
1: He added North Korea should never have been allowed to have nuclear weapons, but said of Kim, as long as we have a smart president, he's going to be fine. Neither the White House nor North Korea have confirmed plans for a meeting. Trump met with Kim three times during his first term. The national debt is now more than $40 trillion. The Treasury Department said the number was surpassed Tuesday afternoon. It comes earlier than analysts had expected, in part because of billions not realized after some of President Trump's tariffs were invalidated by the courts. The current federal debt limit is $41.1 trillion, at which point Congress would need to raise the debt ceiling. President Trump is saying interest rates in the U.S. need to come down. Scott Carr has that.
3: Speaking to reporters at the White House Wednesday, the president said he likes Federal Reserve Chairman Kevin Warsh, but his hands are tied due to the control given to the other members of the Fed's Board of Governors.
2: I think he's doing a great job. The problem is he has a board, and it's a political board. It's people put in by Obama, Biden, and me.
3: Trump pointed to Switzerland's interest rate, saying the U.S. should not be paying higher interest rates than any other country.
2: Every time we do great, we announce great numbers, the interest rates go up. And they go up because they want to stop inflation. They should go down.
3: In Washington, I'm Scott Carr.
1: And more than 15,000 cyclosporiasis cases have now been counted in the U.S. That's according to the CDC. This as federal health officials continue to investigate the parasite outbreak, which is linked to iceberg lettuce. At least 828 people infected have been hospitalized, and two have died. It was first identified in July among people who ate shredded lettuce at Taco Bell restaurants. 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
5: And we thank you for joining us for a news check on regional radio. The governing board of the Big Creek Ambulance District voted to place a financing issue on the November ballot. After a 1/2 cent sales tax increase, a 1% option tax narrowly failed following the August 4th vote. The action was part of the Big Creek Ambulance Board meeting held on Wednesday night. The financing issue fell by only 4 votes out of over 2,000 votes cast in the primary election. The financing issue will remain the same issue, which was on the ballot earlier this month. It means the district could receive revenue from two taxes if the question's approved. The Big Creek Board will hold a public informational meeting at least one time prior to the election, but the public information sessions held three times in July at very little attendance, and any public informational meeting for the November issue will be held in the Big Creek regular meeting room. The district will be a little time-pressed to get the issue on the ballot for November. The final certification deadline for the November 3rd election is next Tuesday on August 25th. The information must be presented to both the Harrison and Davies County clerk's offices. The information must

be hand-delivered to the Daviess County Clerk's Office. Big Creek Director Jamie Roller reported on the sales tax total received in the ambulance district revenue for the fiscal year. That amount totaled $675,409. The average monthly amount was $84,000. The Big Creek Board accepted the terms of the agreement. $5,409. The average monthly amount was $84,000. The Big Creek Board accepted the terms.

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1: Here's a look at your forecast.
2: A dense fog advisory continues until 10 a.m. today. Partly cloudy skies with fog in spots overnight with lows around 64. Sunshine mixed with clouds at times with fog in spots early Thursday. High temperatures reach up to 81. Mainly clear skies Thursday night. Lows dip down to about 66. I'm staff meteorologist Derek Height. Currently 63.
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0: Here's a look at your forecast. A dense fog advisory continues until 10 a.m. today. Lows dip down to about 63. Fog in spots overnight under partly cloudy skies. Sunshine mixed with clouds at times, with fog in spots early Thursday. High temperatures reach up to 81. Lows dip down to about 66 Thursday night. Mainly clear skies. I'm staff meteorologist Derek Height. Right now, 63.
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1: NBC News Radio, I'm Michael Kastner. President Trump says the U.S. is now engaged in a crushing economic operation against Iran. More from Mark Mayfield.
2: He made the declaration in a Wednesday Truth Social post, saying Iran had failed to take the opportunity to make a deal and would now face what he called economic warfare and isolation on an unprecedented scale. He also warned that any country that does business with the Islamic Republic would suffer tremendous economic consequences.
1: Grand Theft Auto 6 is serving as a tool for at least one U.S. Army unit to encourage soldiers to re-enlist. A unit in Georgia is offering some active duty soldiers a four-day pass to play the year's most anticipated video game when it's released in November. According to the division, the offer is available to soldiers who re-enlist for a minimum of 2 years between now and November 14th. Officials say a small plane collided with a police helicopter near Pennsylvania's Carlisle Airport Wednesday night. The crash left one person dead and two troopers injured. Pennsylvania's Governor Josh Shapiro said the crash could have been much worse. President Trump is sitting down for an interview with his former personal attorney, Michael Cohen. More from Tammy Trujillo.
3: This comes after the two reconciled over the summer following years of public feuding. Cohen previously admitted to arranging payments to adult film actress Stormy Daniels ahead of the 2016 presidential election. He served over a year in prison. On Wednesday, Cohen said on X that portions of the interview will be released tonight, with additional content set to air on Sunday. I'm Tammy Trujillo.
1: And the judge in the trial of the mother accused of killing her three children in Massachusetts dismissed the jury early for the day Wednesday due to unforeseen circumstances. The jury was told not to speculate about the reason why, and they shouldn't hold it against either side. Michael Kastner, NBC News Radio.
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5: And we thank you for joining us for a news check on Regional Radio. Missouri's unemployment rate went down slightly from June to July. It's now at 3.6%. 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The unemployment rate was down 4% year over year. There were job gains realized from goods producing industries. That category up 400 jobs over the month. 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Employment decreased in leisure and

0: higher than the national rate of 61.4. Missouri's employment population ratio, 61% in July of 26, 2.1 percentage points higher than the national rate of 58.9. Missouri's unemployment rate, 3.6% in July, half a percentage points lower than the national rate. Missouri's unemployment rate has been at or below the national rate now for more than 11 years. 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
1: Here's a look at your forecast. A dense fog advisory continues until 10 a.m. today. Lows dip down to about 63. Fog in spots overnight under partly cloudy skies. Sunshine mixed with clouds at times, with fog in spots early Thursday. High temperatures reach up to 81. Lows dip down to about 66 Thursday night, mainly clear skies. I'm staff meteorologist Derek Height. Right now, 63.
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0: Here's a look at your forecast.
1: A dense fog advisory continues until 10 a.m. today. Eyes level off around 81 and foggy early today under partly cloudy skies. Tonight, 66. Mainly clear skies. Tomorrow, high temperatures reach up to 86. Low 80s Saturday and Sunday. Slight chance of thunderstorms Saturday. Slight chance for showers Sunday. I'm staff meteorologist Derek Height. Right now, 63.
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1: NBC News Radio, I'm Michael Kastner. For the first time, the national debt is now more than $40 trillion. More from Mark Mayfield.
2: The Treasury Department said the number was surpassed Tuesday afternoon. It comes earlier than analysts had expected, in part because of billions not realized after some of President Trump's tariffs were invalidated by the courts. The current federal debt limit is $41.1 trillion, at which point Congress would need to raise the debt ceiling.
1: President Trump claims the U.S. is waging a crushing economic operation against Iran. He made the declaration in a Wednesday Truth Social post, saying that Iran had failed to take the opportunity to make a deal and would now face what he called economic warfare and isolation on an unprecedented scale. A Little League Baseball World Series team is competing without a full roster after two players were denied entry into the United States. Tammy Trujillo reports.
3: Little League International says two members of the Latin America region squad from León, Nicaragua, weren't able to make the trip to Williamsport due to, quote, individual circumstances regarding visa travel documentation. The organization noted the Little League Baseball World Series is classified as a major sporting event, allowing other countries the opportunity to follow the appropriate visa process to travel and represent their community. Despite being two players down, the team still beat the Caribbean region winners from Santiago, Dominican Republic, 2-1 in their opening matchup on Wednesday.
1: A federal appeals court has ruled Planned Parenthood can refer Indiana abortion patients to states where the procedure remains legal. The three-judge panel ruled their actions are protected by the First Amendment. And more Americans are concerned over the use of artificial intelligence in everyday life. That's according to a new Pew Research survey, which showed that 52% of respondents say they're more concerned than excited about AI. Michael Kastner, NBC News Radio.
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6: Can we thank for joining us for a news check on Regional Radio. Missouri Department of Public Safety and the Missouri State Highway Patrol have announced the launch of a new site for the public to report suspicious activity in Missouri. Show Me Shield has replaced the Missouri Safe Nation app. Show Me Shield can be found at showmeshield.mo.gov. It's now available for the public to file suspicious activity reports, otherwise known as SAR reports, online. It's based on the National See Something, Say Something initiative and is intended to encourage the public to report potential terrorist-related suspicion activity. Show Me Shield is where Missourians can report unusual items or situations they encounter, persons attempting to elicit information at a level beyond simple curiosity about a building's purpose, operations, security procedures, and or personnel. And the activities may be innocent and situational context should be considered. Law enforcement will determine whether the behavior warrants any additional investigation. The patrol also announced its Courage to Report School Violence and Anti-Bullying Hotline. And can be accessed also at Courage2ReportMo.com. Courage to Report will receive tips online or by calling 866-748-7047. Tips will continue to be handled 24 hours a day, 365 days a year by trained professionals. Courage to Report and Safe Nation apps have been deactivated and will no longer be monitored. All reporting through the Courage to Report platform is also confidential. Had another solid attendance count on Tuesday. It wasn't a record, but it was close. 103,802 attended the Iowa State Fair Tuesday. That figure a little over 1,500 off the record pace. It was about 1,700 more than last year's Tuesday attendance. The six-day total for the Iowa State Fair is now 658,099 fairgoers. The Iowa State Fair attendance would have to average a little under 105,000 fairgoers per day to make the 2024 all-time record figure. 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
7: There is a dense fog advisory that is in effect for the

The listening area weather service says that a dense fog advisory is going to be possible through 10 o'clock this morning. Otherwise, we'll have some sunshine today with a high temperature that will be at 81 degrees and winds will be out of the east-southeast at about 5 miles an hour. Mostly clear tonight, but low down to 66 with calm winds that will become southerly at about 5 miles an hour after east-southeast at about 5 miles an hour. Mostly clear tonight, but low down to 66 with calm winds.

0: Sunny with a high temperature that'll be at 82. On Saturday night, partly cloudy with a low down to 62 degrees. Sunday's forecast, partly sunny with a high temperature of 79. Sunday night and Monday calls for a chance of some rain that'll be possible. Sunday night, a chance of rain overnight. Partly cloudy with a low down to 64. On Monday, a chance of a shower thunderstorm prior to 1 and partly sunny with a high temperature of 80. Monday night, partly cloudy with low that will be down to about 65 degrees. The current temperature at Huntley Whaley Weather Station in Albany is at 63 degrees right now, and the temperature at Lamoni Municipal Airport is at 62 degrees. And the Weather Service also reporting some fog and mist, and the reported temperature in Bethany right now is at 64 degrees. That is a check of your weather information, and you are listening to Regional Radio.
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Let's take a look at the cash cattle market report. In the feedlots, the overall livestock complex ended the day mixed again. But cattle contracts are now concerned that not enough fundamental support is going to develop in this week's market.

0: light cash cattle trade developed in Nebraska at $355 to $356 dressed. Beef cutouts are mixed. 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Over on the mercantile, August live cattle closes yesterday down $1.47 at $223.42. October down $1.70 at $217.22. And December down $2.05 at $217.15. August feeder cattle down $2.37 at $336.85. September down $4.22 at $329.12. And October down $4.27 at $322.05. Let's take a look at the cash hog market report. At closing yesterday, the Eastern Corn Belt unavailable due to confidentiality. Western Corn Belt was down $1.24 at $92.10. The Iowa/Minnesota down $1.22 at $92.12. National cash hog average is down $2.27 at $92.10 with an average range of $88 to $94. And pork carcass cutouts are down $1.54 at $97.58 based on 295 loads. Over on the mercantile, October lean hogs closed yesterday up 77 cents at 81.50, December up 50 at 71.42, and February up 25 at 74.25. Taking a look at grain futures on the Chicago Board of Trade this morning, September corn up 4 at 4.77, December up 4 and a quarter at 5.02 and a quarter, and July up 2 and 3 quarters at 5.25 and 3 quarters. September soybeans up 3 1/4 at 12.25 1/2. November up 4 1/4 at 12.41 1/2. And March up 4 3/4 at 12.60 1/4. September wheat up 6 at 6.86 1/4. December up 6 1/2 at 7.04. And March up 6 1/4 at 7.21. With this look at your markets, I'm Nathan Gertz on TFN.
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1: And we thank you for joining us for a news check on Regional Radio. Weather-wise, we do have a dense fog advisory that's in effect for all the counties that are within the listing area. Dense fog advisory is going to be in effect until 10 o'clock this morning. Otherwise, we'll have a high temperature today with some sunshine that'll be at 81 degrees. Some clear weather tonight with a low down to 66. And for tomorrow, sunny with a high temperature of 86 degrees. There's now a chance of showers and thunderstorms that'll be possible. And it's up to about 50%. So in this instance, I guess you'd call it an ascending chance of precipitation. It'll be possible for the region. We'll have more on your weather forecast. It'll be upcoming shortly. 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The Central DeKalb County Fire Protection District had to make another fire response to downtown Maysville within a week, and this time the fire was a response to the DeKalb County Courthouse in Maysville. The call was made just after 8 o'clock Wednesday evening. A post from the Central DeKalb County Fire Protection District says the top floor of the courthouse had smoke from overheated electrical wiring on an HVAC compressor. A digital thermal camera found the compressor at 364 degrees. The camera also checked for extension of fire at the courthouse. Smoke was cleared from the building by firefighters, sheriff's deputies, and Western District Commissioner Kyle White. There were no injuries that were reported. The damage appeared to be limited to the HVAC compressor and wiring. The governing board of the Big Creek Ambulance District voted to place a financing issue on the November ballot after a 1.5 cent sales tax increase and 1% option tax issue failed narrowly following the August 4th election. The action was part of the Big Creek Ambulance Board meeting that was on Wednesday night. The financing issue fell by just 4 votes out of over 2,000 cast in the primary election. The financing issue will remain the same issue that was on the ballot earlier this month. It means that the district could receive revenue from two tax sources if the question is approved. The Big Creek Board will hold a public informational meeting at least one time prior to the election, but the public information sessions held 3 times in July had very little attendance, and any public informational meeting for the November issue will be held at the Big Creek regular meeting room. The district will be a little time pressed to get the issue on the ballot for November. The final certification deadline for the November 3rd election is next Tuesday on August 25th. The information must be presented to both the Harrison and Davies County Clerk's offices. The information must be hand-delivered to the Davies County Clerk's office. Big Creek Director Jamie Roller reported the sales tax total received in ambulance district revenue for the fiscal year. That was an amount that totaled $675,409. The average monthly amount was about $84,000. Big Creek Board accepted the terms of the agreement that allows the city to lease rescue equipment from the ambulance district for $1 per year. The ambulance district and the city will meet to decide what equipment will be used from the inventory list that was presented before the city and the ambulance district as the agreement was created will be leased. The Big Creek board members accepted the results of an audit conducted on the district for the 21-22 year. Those results showed the operations to be in good working order. Ambulance district members will wait on their attorney's recommendation before considering a request presented by Jacob Denham to purchase the aluminum boat owned by the ambulance district as he attempts to keep a semblance of a dive team for the region that would be available for dive rescue operations. The same ambulance district board met also as the NOMO EMS initially on Wednesday night. Director Jamie Roller says the district has responded to 443 calls from the Bethany area, 69 calls from the Eagleville area, and 56 calls from the Southern Territory of the Ambulance Service District through the end of July. The board also voted to provide an immediate 20-cent raise for the 14 ambulance district employees as a cost-of-living raise. They also plan to evaluate the pay at the start of the new calendar year. The district does plan to work with other transports or transfers out of Harrison County Community Hospital in the event that the patient requests the other transports. The ambulance district will also be asking for a right of first refusal. Exhibitors with the Grand Champion Youth Goat Carcasses had their grand and reserve champions determined, and both are from Northern Missouri, but from Northern Missouri on the other side of the state. The Missouri State Fair Grand Champion Youth Goat Carcass was exhibited by Noah Williams of Palmyra, and Noah's a member of the Palmyra FFA chapter. Carson Jackson of Downing exhibited the reserve champion goat carcass, and he's a member of the Downing 4-H Club. Saturday, both will have their goat carcasses selling at the Missouri State Fair Best of Missouri Awards and Sale. Proceeds from that sale benefit will go to winning exhibitors and the Missouri State Fair Youth and Agriculture Scholarship Program. Today's Legislative and Judges Day at the Missouri State Fair. In addition to Governor's Day, it's sponsored by Buckle Up, Phone Down. There will be the Governor's Ham Breakfast that will be at 8 o'clock this morning. A military flag retreat ceremony will be held at the Administration Building, and the Missouri Travel Alliance Leisure Travel Trade Show will also be taking place. We'll have some reports prior to Cardinals baseball and then after Cardinals baseball from the Missouri State Fair for this Thursday. And you are listening to Regional Radio.
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1: We do have some areas of dense fog this morning leading to a dense fog advisory. And then there is going to be some severe weather potential that will be on Friday. Now, again, the targeted area for the severe weather is more in southeastern Nebraska and a little bit to northeastern Kansas. That's at least a level 2 severe weather risk, and most of our region is under a marginal risk or a level 1 risk of any severe weather. Fog is going to be dissipating a few hours after sunrise where there is fog. We don't have a ton at our studios right now, but there could be visibility as low as a quarter of a mile in some places. And again, strong to severe storms are going to be possible Friday evening into the overnight. Strong winds and hail would be the most likely hazards if storms develop. Seasonal temperatures are going to be expected through next week with highs in the mid to the upper 80s and lows that will be in the 60s. Weather forecast says after morning fog, we'll have a high temperature that will be at 81 degrees with winds that will be out of the east-southeast at 5 miles an hour. Mostly clear tonight with low down to 66 and south winds at about 5 after midnight. Friday's forecast sunny with a high temperature of 86 and west winds at 3 to 8. Friday night, chance for shower thunderstorms at about 50%. Partly cloudy with low 66, north winds at 3 to 5. Saturday's forecast, a 20% chance of a shower thunderstorm prior to 1. Sunny with a high temperature of 82. Saturday night, partly cloudy with low 62 degrees. Sunday's forecast, partly sunny with a high of 79. Sunday night, 30% chance of some rain overnight. Mostly cloudy with low 64. Monday's forecast, chance of a shower prior to 1. Partly sunny with a high temperature of 80. Monday night, partly cloudy with low 65. Tuesday, sunny and 84. And Wednesday, partly sunny with a high temperature that'll be at 84. Had a couple tenths of precipitation at their studios. That wasn't anywhere close to what they had at Albany. Albany and I would imagine Stanbury. I didn't see the Stanbury total, but Hundley Whaley at Albany picked up 1.04 inches of precipitation. We did have some severe thunderstorm warnings and certainly some warned areas, Gentry County and DeKalb County being a couple of those yesterday evening. Current temperature at Hundley Whaley is at 62 degrees outside. The Lamoni Municipal Airport reporting some fog and mist and a temperature of 62 degrees. And the reported temperature right now in Bethany is at 63 degrees. We thank you for joining us on Regional Radio.
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10: Let's take a look at the cash cattle market report. In the feedlots, the overall livestock complex ended the day mixed again. But cattle contracts are now concerned that not enough fundamental support is going to develop in this week's market. Some light cash cattle trade developed in Nebraska at $355 to $356 dressed. Beef cutouts are mixed. Choice is up $3.84 at $394.99 based on 52 loads. Select is down $2.12 at $364.17 based on 18 loads. Over on the mercantile, August live cattle closes yesterday down $1.47 at $223.42. October down $1.70 at $217.22. And December down $2.05 at $217.15. August feeder cattle down $2.37 at $336.85. September down $4.22 at $329.12. In October, down $4.27 at $322.05.
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10: Let's take a look at the cash hog market report. The closing yesterday, the Eastern Corn Belt unavailable due to confidentiality. Western Corn Belt was down $1.24 at $92.10. The Iowa/Minnesota down $1.22 at $92.12. National cash hog average is down $2.27 at $92.10 with an average range of $88 to $94. And pork carcass cutouts are down $1.54 at $97.58 based on 295 loads. Over on the mercantile, October lean hogs closed yesterday up 77 cents at 81.50, December up 50 at 71.42, and February up 25 at 74.25. Taking a look at updated grain futures on the Chicago Board of Trade, September corn up 4 at 4.77, December up 4.5 at 5.02.5, and July up 3 at 5.26. September soybeans up 2 3/4 at 12.25. November up 3 3/4 at 12.41. March up 4 1/4 at 12.59 3/4. September wheat up 4 1/4 at 6.84.5. December up 4 3/4 at 7.02 1/4. And March up 4 1/2 at 7.19 1/4. With this look at your markets, I'm Nathan Gertz on TFN, the farm.
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1: Reminder, City of Albany has a roll-off dumpster to be placed in the parking lot located just north of the Albany Community Center on Saturday. It'll open at 8 a.m. It'll remain open until 11 o'clock or until filled. The dumpster will be monitored and proof of residency within the city limits will be required. Only household waste will be accepted. No yard waste, construction debris, nor tires allowed. And city staff will be available to assist, but you should be prepared to unload yourself. And if you're bringing bulky furniture items or a large load of materials, let City Hall know in advance, 660-726-3935. Community Blood Center will be having several area blood drives during September. And for all blood drives, donors should eat well, bring a photo ID, feel good and symptom-free on the day of donation, and also be 17 or older or 16 with parental consent. A blood drive was going to be on Tuesday, September 1st in Jamesport, 3 until 8 p.m. at the Spillman Event Center in Jamesport. You can enjoy a ham sandwich when you donate at that event. You can sign up for the blood drive online at SaveALifeNow.org. The group code is EX, and Ivan Ray Miller can also be contacted for information on the blood drive at 660-684-6563. Blood drive also in Gallatin on Wednesday, September 2nd, 2 until 6 p.m. at the First Christian Church Fellowship Hall at 1501 South Main in Gallatin. For the Gallatin blood drive, use the group code WB. Blood drive at Maysville planned Tuesday, September 15th. That'll be from 2 until 6 at the Maysville First Christian Church Fellowship Hall. Bethany with the blood drive on Tuesday from 12 until 6 p.m. September 22nd. The United Methodist Church Fellowship Hall at 2703 Crestview Road. That will be a blood drive of the Battle of the Badges. and will give those donating a chance to select their favorite first responder. The Galt Area Blood Drive planned 1 until 5 p.m. on Saturday, September 25th at the Galt Lions Club. That blood drive will have a theme of Blood for Brew. 10th Annual Color and Foam Fun Run planned for Saturday, September 5th at the Bethany Fairgrounds. The event will begin at 8:30. You can register for the event at btcyouthbenefit.com. And the Harrison County Health Department is hosting a Healthy Aging event on Tuesday, September 29th, 10 until 2 at the Bethany Community Gym. The event will include topics of Medicare assistance, mental health, and security and fraud. Several organizations will attend, including Senior Life Solutions and Security and Fraud. There will also be bingo and prizes at the Senior Life event. 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

0: attended medical school but never finished, and he had trouble paying his bills. Not to be stopped, he got a degree from a diploma mill and began practicing medicine. In the early 1930s, he found his way to Texas's border with Mexico.
1: Dr. Brinkley came to Del Rio because he was looking for a radio station where he could promote his items, promote his beliefs.
0: Specifically, Brinkley had begun a new surgery and wanted to find a radio station to tout his success. Michael Diaz shares the story from the Whitehead Memorial Museum in Del Rio, Texas.
1: He was also known as a goat gland doctor because that's what he did primarily, was transplanted goat glands into men to help them with their virility. He brought a lot of people to Del Rio. People from all around the world came to Del Rio just to get the operation.
0: People heard the message and came here for the operation because Brinkley used the power of radio. Mexican radio, that is.
1: So he came to Del Rio, started a radio station, which was actually across the border in Acuña, Mexico. Just because of the regulations here in the United States didn't allow him to blast the amount of wattage that he wanted to blast out.
0: The Mexican government allowed him to eventually blast a 1 million watt signal, making it the strongest station on earth. Brinkley had run for governor of Kansas in 1930, getting nearly 30% of the vote as a write-in candidate. He ran for governor of Kansas again in 1932, using his station in Del Rio to tout his candidacy. The signal for Mexico easily reached listeners in Kansas. Meanwhile, he was accumulating wealth in Del Rio through his suspicious medical practices.
1: He was more of an entrepreneur than he was a doctor. Any way there was to make money, he kind of did it.
0: More of the story of the unusual Dr. Brinkley next time as we travel the countryside in Del Rio, Texas. I'm Andrew McRae. 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
5: 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Today, USDA participant Rod Bain and Kathy Nelson of the Animal and Plant Health Inspection Service are going to be discussing how the USDA is addressing raccoon rabies through oral vaccination distribution.
6: About 90% of our nation's reported rabies cases stem from wildlife. And in the eastern U.S., the main transmitter of rabies is raccoons.
7: It's a significant issue with raccoons, and our oral rabies vaccine program is designed to get baits on the ground. Raccoons come along, eat those vaccine baits. They become vaccinated against rabies, and it stops the spread in a given area.
6: That is why Kathy Nelson and others at USDA's Animal and Plant Health Inspection Service recently began distribution of oral rabies vaccine baits through East Coast states.
7: We have an oral rabies vaccine zone. It's in the northeastern states to basically control the spread and limit raccoon rabies from getting into Canada. And then it goes from essentially Lake Erie straight down to Alabama, and that's designed to prevent the westward spread of raccoon rabies.
6: In terms of distribution of raccoon rabies vaccine baits,
7: baits are primarily distributed out of fixed-wing aircraft. That's about 85% of all the baits we put out over rural areas. So we have 5 to 6 planes that fly all at the same time, distributing millions of baits in forested and agricultural areas throughout our zone. In areas that are a little more suburban, where that rural area meets the real actual urban city, in those suburban areas, we use helicopter for distribution. And then in the true cities and the urban areas, we do hand or vehicle distribution. So we either walk in city parks and distribute baits, or we drive in vehicles and distribute them out the window. And then in very restricted areas, we use bait stations to distribute the baits. So basically, a bunch of baits are put into a fixed station, and raccoons come along and feed on those baits at the station.
6: Nelson adds the baits are safe for many animals, including domestic dogs and cats.
7: We use 2 different vaccines. One of them is a licensed product. It's been licensed since 1992 through USDA. And that product has been tested in more than 60 species with no adverse events. Generally, what we tell folks is if they find one of our baits, to just use like a Ziploc baggie to pick it up and toss it into the woods or somewhere where you think a raccoon might be.
6: Distribution of the oral rabies vaccination baits for raccoons will take place from August through October. And Nelson says if you are thinking about purchasing one of these vaccination baits for home or property use,
7: unfortunately, they cannot. The way the vaccines are licensed, they're only allowed to be distributed by government entities. They're not for sale to the general public.
6: More information on USDA's oral rabies vaccination program is available at www.avis.usda.gov. Click the link to Wildlife Services on the homepage. I'm Rod Bain reporting for the U.S. Department of Agriculture in Washington, D.C.
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9: NBC News Radio, I'm Michael Kastner. President Trump says the U.S. is now engaged in a crushing economic operation against Iran. More from Mark Mayfield.
10: He made the declaration in a Wednesday Truth Social post, saying Iran had failed to take the opportunity to make a deal and would now face what he called economic warfare and isolation.

0: on an unprecedented scale. He also warned that any country that does business with the Islamic Republic would suffer tremendous economic consequences.
1: The national debt has surpassed $40 trillion for the first time, this according to the Treasury Department. It comes earlier than analysts had expected, in part because of billions not realized after some of President Trump's tariffs were invalidated by the courts. On Capitol Hill, Alice Barr.
2: Despite Republicans' long-held insistence on this point, debt reduction is nowhere on the agenda right now. We're in the middle of a costly war. The Pentagon is asking for more money, and it's just not looking likely to some in the political will to go against President Trump's agenda for the sake of prioritizing the debt, even if it puts Republicans who run on lower government spending in a tight spot heading into the midterms.
1: Mike Lindell is privately funding a hand recount and audit of the Minnesota primary he lost by 11 percentage points. The MyPillow guy and Trump ally claimed his team caught multiple irregularities on election night. Prince Harry and Meghan Markle are reportedly set to move back to the UK later this month after living in Montecito, California since 2020. More from Ollie Barrett.
3: This was a surprise even to the King, as far as we understand it, who we believe was told about this move on Sunday. It doesn't mean that Harry or Meghan are likely to resume their roles as part of the working royal family.
1: Their two kids are reportedly set to start school in the UK in September. Michael Kastner, NBC News Radio.
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6: And good morning. We are at 7:03 at Regional Radio. Dense fog advisory is in effect the entire listening area. We don't have a lot of fog at our studio right now, but this building could be a quarter of a mile or less in dense fog. The dense fog advisory in effect until 10 o'clock this morning. Otherwise, we'll have some sunshine today, but the high that'll be at 81 degrees and winds out of the east-southeast at 5 miles an hour. Clear tonight, but the low is 66. And then for Friday, Sunday, with a high that'll be at 86 degrees. More on your weather forecast that'll be upcoming shortly. Central DeKalb County Fire Protection District had to make another fire response to downtown Maysville within a week. And this time, the fire was in response to the DeKalb County Courthouse in Maysville. A call came just after 8 o'clock Wednesday evening. A post from the Central DeKalb County Fire District says the top floor of the courthouse had smoke from overheated electrical wiring on an HVAC compressor. A digital thermal camera found the compressor at 364 degrees. The camera also was checked for the extension of fire. Smoke was cleared from the building by firefighters, sheriff's deputies, and the Western District Commissioner Kyle White. No injuries were reported. The damage appeared to be limited to the HVAC compressor and wiring. Stanbury School Board members approved the annual tax rate for the district following a hearing during a meeting this week. Stanbury's board approved a tax levy of $5.41 per $100 of assessed valuation. It's a levy that includes $4.08 into the operational fund, $1.33 into the capital projects fund. Stanbury's board reviewed their annual roof inspection report. Most of the roof surfaces received the equivalent of a letter grade of B to C. That translates to 5 to 7 years of service life remaining. Several areas, though, did receive a D rating, and that means 2 to 4 years of projected life. The roof inspector did not include a recommendation to the board, but the district does plan to discuss the school's roof condition when the Stanbury School District Buildings and Grounds Plan is developed. Board members approved the end-of-the-year actual 25-26 budget with cuts in capital spending and operations. The district ended the year with a $97,000 surplus budget. The release from the district shows current projections with a positive spending balance for the year. The district does have capital improvement projects such as a parking lot, HVAC system, and roofing upgrades looming. H&B Bank received the depository bid for the district. A transition from Bank Northwest will be performed on September 1st. The new school year begins next week at Stanbury. The Stanbury School District has a new website and new Parent Square communication tool for the district. Summer projects for the Stanbury District included new carpeting for the high school workroom and AD office, new cabinets in several classrooms, an epoxy floor for the elementary, and work for the high school entrance and sidewalk.

0: Noble as a secretary from a technology position also at Virginia E. Elementary approved, and the 25-26 substitute teacher list was also approved. Back to school times, a time to keep in mind traffic and pedestrian safety, which with much more foot and vehicle traffic being concentrated around school areas, particularly in the morning and afternoon dismissal times. Sergeant Eric Rimmer with the Bethany Fire Department says traffic rules around buses are clear and should be a point of emphasis.
1: The motorists are required by Missouri state law to stop for the buses, so we want to make sure everybody's doing that and paying attention around when buses are stopping. I mean, kids are running around, they're getting excited to go back to school, so they're not really paying attention to a lot of traffic that's coming. They're just more focused on trying to get on that bus or get off the bus at the end of the day.
0: He says that the new school year will also likely mean more new drivers on the roads.
1: The new drivers, it's an exciting time for them to have their driver's license in there. Driving to school now, it kind of makes you feel a little more grown up, but they do need to start, make sure that they're paying attention and they're using their seatbelts and putting their phones down. They need to put those phones down. No texting. They need to stay alert. And also maybe get into a routine of leaving a little bit early so there's no temptation to speed. I know the past few years I've been on day shift at the beginning of the school years, and I've stopped several new drivers that were running behind. So, but yeah, they just need to pay attention to that stuff.
0: And he says there are also good reminders for parents to give students to stay away from potential dangers.
1: Yeah, absolutely. They also need to pay attention, remind your kids to stay with friends when possible. You can also show them the safest and quickest route to and from school and back home. And then also, parents can teach their children to report anything that makes them uncomfortable and to report that to a trusted adult or a teacher or a police officer.
0: He says there are also good reminders for parents to give students to stay away from, he says the Bethany Police Department will be concentrating their efforts, or at least increasing concentration of their efforts regarding traffic in school areas, at least for the start of the school year. It was another pretty good attendance mark at the Iowa State Fair. I guess you could call it a solid attendance day. It wasn't a record, but it was close. 103,802 attended the Iowa State Fair Tuesday. That figure a little over 1,500 off the record pace, about 1,700 more than last year's Tuesday attendance. The six-day total for the Iowa State Fair, now 658,099 fairgoers. Iowa State Fair attendance would have to average a little under 105 fairgoers each day the rest of the way to make the 2024 all-time record attendance figure. It is 7:10, and you are listening to Regional Radio. In area funeral notices, a service for 97-year-old Joan A. McHenry Harvey will be at 11 o'clock Saturday at the Armstrong Funeral Home of Mount Air. Visitation with a family present between 10 and 11 Saturday at the funeral home. Burial will be in the Rose Hill Cemetery of Mount Air. Memorials can be made to Multiple Sclerosis Society. More information can be found at armstrongfh.com. Graveside services for 93-year-old James Poor Reston Carol Lee Faye Dixon will be at 11 o'clock on Saturday at the Lock Springs Cemetery of Lock Springs. There's no scheduled family visitation. Memorial contributions are suggested to the Jamesport United Methodist Church or the Lock Springs Cemetery in care of the Stith Funeral Home of Jamesport. Online guest book can be found at stithfamilyfunerals.com. 84-year-old Eureka, Kansas resident Charlotte Andragu will be laid to rest on Saturday at 2 p.m. at the Carmack Cemetery under the direction of the Robertson Polly Chapel of Albany. Memorial contributions in Charlotte's memory can be directed to the Susan B. Allen Cancer Center. 81-year-old Maysville resident Sharon K. Carter died on Sunday. Survivors include her son Gary Carter, brother Larry Dean Miller, and sister Maxine Shaw. Two grandchildren survive. A memorial service for 81-year-old Sharon K. Carter of Maysville will be at 2 o'clock Saturday at the Turner Family Funeral Home of Maysville. Interment will be at a later time. The family to receive friends an hour prior to the service. Love offerings can be made to the family as memorial contributions. 86-year-old Ronald Eugene Cross died on Saturday. A visitation for family and friends will be held Sunday from 1 until 2 p.m. at the Armstrong Funeral Home of Mount Air. The graveside service will follow at 2 p.m. at the Rose Hill Cemetery of Mount Air. A reception will follow at the ROA building.

0: Mount Air. A celebration of life will be in Urbandale, Iowa at a later time. Memorial contributions can be made to Urbandale, Iowa's 4th of July Committee, Incorporated. A funeral service for 82-year-old Maitland resident Joan Marie Justice will be at 11 o'clock on Monday at the Bram Funeral Home of Maryville. Visitation will be held at the Bram Funeral Home between 10 and 11. Burial follows in the Prairie Home Cemetery of Graham. Arrangements are being handled through the Bram Funeral Home. Memorials can be made to the family. Celebration of life for a 66-year-old Richard Dick Lee Longfellow will be Saturday at 11 o'clock on August 29th at the Clearfield Methodist Church. A luncheon and time for visiting will follow the service at the Church Fellowship Hall. A memorial will be established in his name to honor his memory. 78-year-old former Altamont resident Arthur Meesberg died on August 7th in Washington, D.C. Survivors included brother Anthony Meesberg of Liberty and three sisters, Barbara Hewitt, Brookneal, Virginia, Vivian Tolno of Hilo, Hawaii, and Donna Klein of Jameson. The arrangements for 78-year-old Arthur M. Meesberg of Altamont are under the direction of the Stith Funeral Home of Gallatin. Burial will be at a later time at the Mount Air Cemetery in Altamont.
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0: Well, a dense fog advisory is in effect until 10 o'clock this morning. There could be areas of dense fog as low as a quarter of a mile in places, dissipating a few hours after sunrise, and we have had the sunrise now. Strong to severe storms are going to be possible again on Friday evening and into the overnight. The targeted area is more in southeastern Nebraska and northeastern Kansas. At least that's the level two area, and then most of our region is under a level one or marginal risk of some severe storms. Seasonal temperatures are expected through the next week. That means highs in the mid to the upper 80s and lows that will be in the 60s. Did have some strong storms that did warrant some activations of severe thunderstorm warnings. Generally, those were on the western side of the listing area, but it did include Gentry County and DeKalb County, and then eventually stuff that was in Andrew County and Nottoway County, or really Andrew County and Atchison County. It went kind of ran southeast and then kind of straightened out to go more of an easterly movement, and the National Weather Service did pick up some storm reports from Caldwell County, northeast of Polo. Thunderstorm winds damage reported multiple power outages by the utility company within Caldwell County. And then Andrew County reported multiple power outages also at Country Club and in Clinton County at Plattsburgh. Multiple power outages were at least reported to the National Weather Service due to the high winds that were connected with the storms from yesterday. Weather forecast says that for today, we'll have some sunshine and high temperature that'll be at 81 degrees with winds that'll be out of the east, southeast at 5 miles an hour. Mostly clear tonight with a low of 66 and south winds at about 5 after midnight. On Friday, then sunny with a high temperature of 86. West winds will be at 3 to 8, about a 50% chance of a shower or thunderstorm. Then Friday night, partly cloudy with a low of 66 and north winds at 3 to 5. Any new rainfall going to be less than a tenth of an inch. Saturday's forecast, chance of a shower or thunderstorm prior to 1 and sunny with a high temperature that will be at 82. Saturday night, partly cloudy with a low down to 62 degrees. Sunday's forecast, partly sunny with a high temperature of 79. Sunday night, there's a chance of a shower or thunderstorm overnight. Otherwise, partly cloudy with a low down to 64 degrees. Monday's forecast, partly sunny with a high temperature that'll be at 80. Monday night, partly cloudy with a low of 65. On Tuesday, sunny with a high temperature of 84. Tuesday night, partly cloudy with a low of 67. And Wednesday's forecast, partly sunny with a high temperature that'll be at 84 degrees. High temperature yesterday at the Hunley Whaley Weather Station in Albany was at 84 degrees out of 328. And again, Albany, Stanbury, those areas in Gentry County, I don't know. I think Stanbury might have been in a warned area, although I don't know if they got the storm

0: that warranted a severe thunderstorm warning. I think those were areas that were a little bit further south, but they did pick up plenty of rain, and Albany had an inch 4 precipitation, at least picked up at Hundley Whaley. We just had a couple tenths of an inch of precipitation at our studios. The current temperature at Hundley Whaley is at 63 degrees, 100% humidity. Any winds are pretty light. The Lamoni Municipal Airport is reporting some fog and mist in 63 degrees. By the way, the Southern Iowa County Center listing area, they're not in a dense fog advisory. And the reported temperature in Bethany is at 63 degrees right now. The temperature at Unionville, 64 degrees. Temperature at the NCMC Barton Farm, and they had 3/100 of an inch of precipitation yesterday. They have a current temperature of 65. St. Joseph reported 1/4 inch of rain, and they have 64 degrees. South Atchison County at Corning, they have 64 degrees for a temperature. Creston fair conditions currently in 64. Des Moines, a few clouds and 65 degrees. Kansas City overcast, 67. Kirksville fog and 63. And St. Joseph reporting fog and a temperature of 63 degrees. That is to check your weather information on regional radio. On this date in weather history, how about 1886 and the Indianola hurricane that destroyed the town of Indianola, Texas? And it had a significant impact on the history and economic development of Texas. The storm ended the rivalry between Galveston and Indianola as the chief port in Texas. With the abandonment of Indianola and the unwillingness of the former residents to rebuild close to shore, Galveston became the essential Texan port until the 1900 Galveston hurricane led to the rise of Houston as a major port. It was the fifth hurricane of the 1886 Atlantic hurricane season, one of the most intense hurricanes ever to hit the United States on this date in 1886. It is now 7:19. You're listening to Regional Radio. Mid-America Intercollegiate Athletic Association announced the results of its preseason coaches poll for the 2026 women's soccer team. Missouri Western is slated fourth in the conference. Washburn tops the poll. 7 first-place votes, 138 points. Pittsburgh State had another 6 first-place votes. They were second overall with 136 points, followed by Central Missouri and then Missouri Western. Northwest Missouri State picked 6th with a total of 92 points. Minnesota State University Mavericks got a 2-0 exhibition win over Northwest Missouri State's women's soccer team yesterday. The Mavericks were able to get a couple second-half goals to slip past the Bearcats. Northwest did have 15 shots, and they actually outshot Minnesota State 15-13. The Mavs, though, had 8 on goal. Bearcats had 6 on goal. Northwest goalkeeper Taryn Lewis had 3 saves in 65 minutes. Leah Scott didn't allow a goal in her 25 minutes of play. Bearcats have another home exhibition on Saturday at 11:30 in the morning as they take on William Jewell. Graceland women and men's soccer, they will open their regular season today. They're going to be on the road. They're at Hannibal-LaGrange, a 1 o'clock start for the men. 3:30 start will be for the women. Regional Radio Can's going to be starting a Friday night football broadcast coverage, and these are real games. The Yellow Jackets, or I should say the Mount Air Raiders, will be on the road as they take on West Central Valley. Mount Air allotted a week 0 game. Some Iowa football teams, because of scheduling considerations, are allowed a week 0 football game, so the Raiders will be taking on West Central Valley, coached by Jim Lindsay, who talks about trying to find the combination as early as possible to get going with the football season.
1: Even the last couple of weeks, we've asked some kids to try different positions, and they've jumped right into it and things like that. You know, it's the finding the best combination of 11 that works right, and we've luckily. For me, we've had lots of guys throughout the years that have they just want to play. So, they'll play wherever we ask them to. So, yeah, it's very few and far between where you actually nail it right the first time. When you have guys willing to try whatever the coaches ask them to do, then, that helps a lot.
0: 7 o'clock is going to be the kickoff. Harrison County Community Hospital pregame is going to begin for you at 6:30 tomorrow evening on FM 95.5. Chiefs camp continuing yesterday, finishing today, at least in St. Joseph. DeMarco Murray is the running backs coach for Kansas City. And

0: he kind of went over what he saw and an evaluation from Emmett Johnson, who led the Chiefs in rushing in their first exhibition game against the Rams last Saturday.
1: Positives with Emmett is, you know, he ran the ball extremely hard, physical, behind his pads. I was happy to see him do that. Had some good versatility in the passing game as well, but other than that, just, you know, we got to clean up some footwork details, some route depth. But again, first time for him to be out there as a rookie, the play, the way that he played, I felt like he did a really good job. But again, we talk about having, you know, great details in our footwork, great details in our route depth and where we need to be for the quarterback. So those are a couple of things that he'll clean up. But for the most part, I was happy with how he played.
0: Are you glad Travis Kelce is a Kansas City Chief this year? Well, the guy that needed to do the footwork and had to get those types of things together, his name is Chris Shea, and he talked about the elements that had to come together to get Travis Kelce to be a Chief this year.
2: Different teams have different philosophies about how to structure contracts, and generally we've been a team that has pretty simple, straightforward deals. In Travis's case, with him wanting to come back, and we're delighted that he did, we used some tools that are in the toolbox that maybe we don't dust off very often to be able to spread his cap hits over multiple years, and Clark Hunt was allowing us to do that in this special instance with his special legacy and role on the team. Any time that you spread cap hits out into the future years, you're kind of borrowing using a credit card. So we don't do a lot of that, but of course with Travis, with him wanting to come back, we use some things that we wouldn't normally otherwise.
0: And his military appreciation today at Chiefs camp. John Rave, a tie-breaking bases-clearing double during a 7-run eighth inning as a pinch hitter for Jack Caglione, as the Royals defeated the Athletics 9-7 Wednesday. They get the chance to go after a series sweep. Rave entered the game for pinch hitter Jack Caglione. He exited with right ankle soreness, and the Royals had trailed 5-2 going into the eighth inning, but they were able to get to a 7-run eighth inning and go ahead and get a win. Seth Lugo gave the Royals a chance, but he did have to kind of labor through it. He gave up 5 runs, 9 hits over 6 innings. And the Royals will go for a 4-game sweep as Randy Dobnik will be pitching for the Royals. The Cardinals came up a little bit short in their bid to win the series yesterday against Cincinnati. They get another crack at that. That'll be coming up today. Here's the Redbird Recap.
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4: With Ricky Horton, I'm John Rooney. Sal Stewart gave the Reds the lead with a 3-run homer, but Jordan Walker made it close in the ninth inning.
5: Weatherholt hit by a pitch to lead off the inning as the runner at second with 2 outs. The Gons pitch. A swing and a high fly ball. Deep to right center field. To the wall. It's a goner. Walker hits a home run to make it a 1-run game. With the Cardinals down to their last out, Walker scores Weatherholt with Jordan's 25th home run of the year.
4: But, Ricky, the Cardinals couldn't push across the tying run.
6: They were not good with runners in scoring position early. They really made that threat at the end. A big play defensively by Sal Stewart sealed their victory.
4: The Cardinals dropped a 5-4 decision, setting up the rubber game in the 5-game series. It's Michael McGreevy against Brady Singer, and we're on the air at 10:45 this morning.
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0: Have that game for you on FM 95.5. I feel confident also that we'll not have to get into all the pregame breaks by giving severe weather reports today. We thank you for joining us on Regional Radio. Another news check coming up for you shortly.
9: September corn up 4.5 at 477.5. December up 4.75 at 502.75. And July up 3 at 526. September soybeans up 2.25 at 1224.5. November up 3.5 at 1240.75. March up 4 at 1259.5. September wheat up 5.25 at 685.5. December up 5.5 at 703. And March up 6 at 720.75. August live cattle down $1.47 at closing yesterday, $223.42. October down 170 at $217.22. And December down 205 at $217.15. August feeder cattle down 237 at $336.85. September down 422 at $329.12. And October down 427 at $322.05. The Dow finishing yesterday up 119 points to 53,463.05. With this look at your markets, I'm Nathan Gertz on TFN, the Farm Net.
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1: And we thank you for joining us for a news check on Regional Radio. Missouri's unemployment rate down slightly from June to July, now at 3.6%. The Missouri Department of Economic Development reported non-farm payroll employment up 8,100 jobs. Private industry employment went up 6,900. Government employment up by another 1,200. The unemployment rate down by 4% year over year. Job gains realized from goods producing industries, that category up by 400 jobs over the month. Manufacturing gained 900. Employment in private service providing industries increased in private education and health services by 2,900. 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Employment down in leisure and hospitality. Total government employment up 1,200 jobs over the month. And Missouri's labor force participation rate, 63.3% in July of 2026, 1.9 percentage points higher than the national rate of 61.4. Missouri's employment population ratio, 61% in July of 2026, 2.1 percentage points higher than the national rate of 58.9. Missouri's unemployment rate was 3.6% in July of 26, half of a percentage point lower than the national rate of 4.1%. Exhibitors of the Grand Champion Youth Goat Carcasses, both exhibitors from northern Missouri at the Missouri State Fair, but on the other side of the state, Missouri's State Fair Grand Champion Youth Goat Carcass was exhibited by Noah Williams of Palmyra, a member of the Palmyra FFA chapter. Carson Jackson of Downing exhibited the Reserve Grand Champion Goat Carcass, a member of the Downing 4-H chapter. Both will be in the Missouri State Fair Best of Missouri Awards and Sale. That'll be on Saturday. Governors, Legislators, and Judges Day is today at the Missouri State Fair. That's sponsored by Buckle Up, Phone Down. There will be the Governor's Ham Breakfast. That'll begin at 8 a.m. There'll be a military flag retreat ceremony that will be at 5:30. And the Missouri Travel Alliance Leisure Travel Trade Show is also being held from 10 until 5 today to learn about Missouri destinations. We'll have some reports from the Missouri State Fair coming up on TFN, the Farm Network, before and after Cardinals baseball today. Iowa State Fair had an attendance day that was 103,802. That was solid, not a record, but it was only about 1,500 off the record pace. The six-day total for the Iowa State Fair, 658,099 fairgoers. The Iowa State Fair attendance would have to average a little over, under 105,000 fairgoers now each day to make the 2024 all-time record attendance figure. It's 7:36.
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1: Weather forecast says we'll have some patchy dense fog that'll be possible prior to 10. Otherwise, sunny weather today with a high temperature that'll be at 81 degrees. Light and variable winds, mostly clear tonight with a low down to 66. And a south winds will be at 5. Friday's forecast sunny with a high temperature of 86. Chance of a shower or thunderstorm then Friday night, partly cloudy with a low of 66. And northwest winds at 5. Saturday's forecast, a slight chance of a shower or thunderstorm prior to 1. Otherwise, sunny with a high temperature of 82. Saturday night, partly cloudy with a low of 62. And Sunday, partly sunny with a high temperature of 79 degrees. Hunley Whaley Weather Station in Albany with 63 degrees. Unionville Real Time Weather Station, 65 degrees. And the current temperature in Bethany right now is a temperature of 64 degrees. That is a check of your weather information. 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
3: December corn up 6 at 479. December up 6 and a quarter at 504 and a quarter. And July up 4 and a half at 527 and a half. September soybeans up 4 at 1226 and a quarter. November up 5 and a quarter at 1242 and a half. And March up 5 and a half at 1261. September wheat up 7 and a half at 687 and three quarters. December up 7 and three quarters at 705 and a quarter. And March up 7 and a half at 722 and a quarter. August live cattle closes yesterday down $1.47 at $223.42. October down $1.70 at $217.22. And December down $2.05 at $217.15. August feeder cattle down $2.37 at $336.85. September down $4.22 at $329.12. And October down $4.27 at $322.05. The Dow finishes yesterday up 119 points to 53,463.05. With this look at your markets, I'm Nathan Gertz on TFN, the FarmNet.
4: It's time to run down those elevator prices for you here on this Thursday, the 20th of August, from the State Fair. I'm Dustin Huffman. Take a look at cash bids around northern Missouri. Everybody on the November soybean contract, with the exception of one elevator, we'll tell you which one that is when we come to it. Consolidated Grain East Hannibal, 18 cents under on corn, 4.59. Soybeans, 20 cents under. They're at 12.22. Bartlett Grain Kansas City, 2 cents over on corn, with 4.79. Soybeans a dime over at 12.52. Bartlett Grain and St. Joseph, they're 15 cents under on corn, cash bid 4.62. Soybeans 15 cents over, they're at 12.57. At Ursa Farmers Co-op Whalen, the 35 cents under on corn, they're at 4.42. Soybeans are 2 cents under, cash bid 12.40. At AgriServices of Brunswick Mendon, they're 25 cents under on corn, 4.52. Soybeans 20 cents under at 12.22. Ray Carroll and Corder, they're a dime under on corn at 4.67. Soybeans a dime under at 12.32. MFA Macon, 35 cents under on soybeans. The cash bid there, 12.07. Prairieland FS Pilot Grove, they are 25 cents under on corn at 4.52. Soybeans 15 cents under the September contract at 12.11. Back to November the rest of the way. Nemo Feed Bearing, 39 cents under on corn, 4.38. Soybeans 25 cents under, cash bid 12.17. MFA Rail Hamilton, 20 cents under on corn, cash bid 4.57. Soybeans a nickel over at 12.47. Scholar and Adrian, 20 cents under on corn, 4.57. Soybeans 70 cents under at 11.72. Chula Farmers Co-op, 60 cents under on corn, 4.17. Soybeans 35 cents under, cash bid 12.07. Smithfield and Bethany, 45 cents under on corn, 4.32. No published price for any August or September deliveries on soybeans. JBS Centralia, nickel under on corn, 4.72. And Mid-Missouri Energy Multibend, they're a dime under on corn at 4.67. 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I'm Dustin Huff.
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2: NBC News Radio, I'm Michael Kastner. President Trump is threatening economic warfare with Iran. Trump made the comment on Truth Social Wednesday and said he was launching an economic D-Day against a Middle Eastern country. The president said Iran failed to take the opportunity to make a deal. Five Americans are dead after a helicopter crash in eastern Africa. Officials in Kenya say seven people were on board the charter flight when it crashed Wednesday in a remote area north of Nairobi. All six passengers and the pilot were killed. George Solis with more on those lost.
3: A Telemundo executive who led stations in Orlando, Tampa, and Fort Myers. Also on board, prominent South Florida restaurateur Roger Duarte, Ecuadorian intelligence official Michele Sensei Contugi and his wife Stephanie, and married South Florida couple Henry Parra and Adam Levate.
2: The State Department has confirmed that five Americans were among the passengers. Prince Harry and Meghan Markle are reportedly moving back to the UK. Reports indicate the royal children are set to start school in Great Britain in September. In London, Ollie Barrett reports Harry and Meghan will be considered non-working royals.
4: Real questions about security arrangements for Harry and Meghan and their family when they are in the UK. That, again, has been a point of some discussion and disagreement with Harry and the British establishment going back several years now.
2: Testimony resumes today in Massachusetts in the Lindsay Clancy murder trial on Wednesday. Clancy's psychiatrist took the witness stand and said Clancy had been diagnosed with bipolar disorder and remains a suicide risk.
5: She heard a male voice instructing her to first kill her children and then to kill herself.
2: On Wall Street, Dow futures have dropped 300 points. Michael Kastner, NBC News Radio.
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7: And we thank you for joining us for a news check on Regional Radio. Governing Board of the Big Creek Ambulance District voted to place a financing issue on the November ballot after a 1/2 cent sales tax increase and 1% option tax failed narrowly following the August 4th vote. The action was part of the Big Creek Ambulance Board meeting on Wednesday. The financing issue fell by just 4 votes out of over 2,000 votes cast in the primary election. The financing issue will remain the same issue that was on the ballot earlier this month. It means the district could receive revenue from two tax sources if the question is approved. The Big Creek Board will hold a public informational meeting at least one time prior to the election, but the public information sessions held 3 times in July had very little attendance, so any public informational meeting for the November issue will be held at the Big Creek regular meeting room. The district will be a little time pressed to get the issue on the ballot for November. The final certification date for the November 3rd election is Tuesday, August 25th. The information must be presented to both Harrison and Davies County Clerk's offices. The information must also be hand-delivered to the Davies County Clerk's office. Big Creek Director Jamie Roller reported on the sales tax total received in ambulance district revenue for the fiscal year. That amount totaled $675,400. The average monthly amount was $84,000. The Big Creek Board accepted the terms of the agreement that allows the city to lease some rescue equipment from the ambulance district at $1 per year. The ambulance district and city will be meeting to decide what equipment will be used from the inventory list, which was presented before the city and the ambulance district as the agreement was created, and what will be leased. Big Creek Board members accepted the results of an audit conducted on the district for the 21-22 year. The results showed the operations to be in good working order. Ambulance district members will wait on their attorney's recommendation before considering a request presented by Jacob Denham to purchase the aluminum boat owned by the ambulance district as he attempts to keep a semblance of a dive team that would be available for dive rescue operations in the region. The same ambulance Excellence District Board also met as the NOMO EMS, and Director Jamie Roller in that meeting, held prior to the Big Creek meeting, said the district has responded to 443 calls for the Bethany area, 69 calls for the Eagleville area, 56 calls for the Southern Territory of the Ambulance District through the end of July. The board also voted to provide an immediate 20-cent raise for the 14 ambulance district employees as a cost of living raise. They also plan to evaluate the pay at the start of the new calendar year. The district does plan to work with other transports for transfers out of Harrison County Community Hospital in the event that the patient requests the other transports. The ambulance district will ask for the first right of refusal. 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
8: Here's a look at your forecast.
9: A dense fog advisory continues until 10 a.m. today. Sunshine mixed with clouds at times, with fog in spots early today, with daytime highs approaching 81. Lows level off around 66. Tonight, mainly clear skies. Mainly sunny skies tomorrow. Slight chance of thunderstorms. High temperatures reach up to 86. I'm staff meteorologist Derek Height. Right now, 63.
10: September corn up 5.5 at 478.5. December corn up 5.75 at 503.75. And July up 4 at 527. September soybeans up 3.75 at 1226. November up 4.5 at 1241.75. And March up 5.5 at 1261. September wheat up 5.75 at 686. December up 6 at 703.5. And March up 6 at 720.75. August live cattle closes yesterday down $1.47 at $223.42. October down $1.70 at $217.22. And December down $2.05 at $217.50.5. And March up 6 at $720.75. August live cattle closes yesterday down $1.47 at $223.42. October down

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1: And we thank you for joining us for a news check on Regional Radio. Stanbury School Board members approved the annual tax rate following a hearing on the rate at their meeting this week. The board approved a tax levy of $5.41 per $100 of assessed valuation. It's a levy that includes a $4.08 into the operational fund, $1.33 into the capital projects fund. Stanbury's board reviewed the annual roof inspection report. Most of the roof surfaces receive the equivalent of lever grades of B or C. Those grades translate to 5 to 7 years of service life remaining. Several areas also receive D ratings. That grade means 2 to 4 years of a projected life remaining. The roof inspector didn't include a recommendation to the board, but the district does plan to discuss the school's roof condition when the Stanbury School's building and grounds plan is developed. Board members approved the end of year actual 2025-26 budget with cuts in capital spending and operations. The district ended the year with a $97,000 budget surplus. The release from the district shows current projections with a positive spending balance for the year. The district does have capital improvement projects such as a parking lot, HVAC system, and roofing upgrades that are looming. H&B Bank received the depository bid for the school district. A transition from Bank Northwest will be performed by September 1st. The new school year begins next week at Stanbury. The Stanbury School District has a new website and new Parent Square communication tool for the district. Summer projects for the Stanbury District include new carpet in the high school workroom and AD office, new cabinets in several classrooms, and epoxy floor for the elementary, and work at the high school entrance and sidewalk. The board approved the student transportation service plan and student and employee handbooks. Roxanne Hoover also approved as a high school science teacher for the 25-26 school year for the district. Albany School Board members received a progress report from the Verigy Group during their meeting this week. Secretary of the Board report approved. That report showed an unrestricted ending fund balance of 33.5%. Board members approved the DESE local compliance plan. Linda Rice was approved a part-time position at the Virginia George Elementary School, a resignation from Mary Noble as secretary, and from a technology position at Virginia George was approved. And the 26-27 substitute teacher list was also approved by the Albany School Board. 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
3: Here's a look at your forecast. A dense fog advisory continues until 10 a.m. today. Sunshine mixed with clouds at times, with fog in spots early today, with daytime highs approaching 81. Lows dip down to about 66. Tonight, mainly clear skies. Lots of sunshine tomorrow. Slight chance of thunderstorms. High temperatures reach up to 86. I'm Staff Meteorologist Derek Height. Right now, 66.
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8: September corn up 5.5 at 478.5. December up 5.75 at 503.75. And July up 4 at 527. September soybeans up 3.75 at 1226. November up 4.5 at 1241.75. And March up 5.5 at 1261. September wheat up 5.75 at 686. December up 6 at 703.5. And March up 6 at 720.75. August live cattle finishes yesterday down $1.47 at $223.42. October down $1.70 at $217.22. And December down $2.05 at $217.15. August feeder cattle down $2.37 at $336.85. September down $4.22 at $329.12. And October down $4.27 at $322.05. The Dow closes yesterday up 119 points to 53,463.05. With this look at your markets, I'm Nathan Gertz on TFN FarmNet.
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0: Time for Breakfast Club visit, and our Breakfast Club today is going to be with Sergeant Eric Rimmeries with the Bethany Police Department. And good morning, Eric.
1: Good morning. Thank you.
0: Let us talk about what is the biggest topic, I guess, or at least it's a topic that that involves a significant portion of people. Well, motorists, I guess, and families in school. But it's back to school, and back to school brings certain excitement. It brings about, and it brings about an excitement that also will require awareness, right?
1: Absolutely. Yep, we're getting ready to start school. I believe it starts the 26th. So, yeah, we're looking at traffic picking up in the mornings around schools. Everybody's going to be getting back into the routine.
0: Do you notice that when you first start, or when we get into the first couple weeks or so, is it like a lot of things where you have to, you know, that until you establish a routine, it's you know, you're gonna have to make adjustments or be aware for adjustments. But wait, how long does it take to get that routine established, for at least from your perspective?
1: It usually takes about the first 2 to 3 weeks of school for everybody to kind of get back into their routine and get things, their morning routines down, and get things going again.
0: We have, since at least as far as the Bethany Police Department is concerned, we've got a couple different campus sites here, and those are different type of setups, I think, from a traffic standpoint. And what are some of the points of emphasis that they should keep in mind?
1: So, yeah, our biggest issue that I have as far as the campuses go, they're pretty spread out through Bethany. We don't have really too many problems around the high school area during the elementary school, though, is a different story because it's pretty compact over there. There's not a lot of space for all the traffic, and the streets are pretty narrow over there. So we kind of watch the traffic over there and just kind of help to keep things rolling a little bit smoother over there.
0: What are some of the rules that motorists need to keep in mind in regard to school buses or school zones, I guess?
1: School zones, so we need to make sure we're paying attention to the speed limits in the school zones, which I know around the elementary school, the speed limit over there is 15 miles an hour, and that is from 7:30 a.m. to 4:30 p.m., so it runs all day. It's not just during school, and it's every day through the school zone at the elementary schools.
0: Right, and with school buses, then the safety element there is always paying attention, not necessarily to the action that is going on as the door opens or anything like that. Pay attention to the sign, the sign on the school bus.
1: Yeah, absolutely. If the school buses are stopped and they've got their stop arm is extended, the red lights are flashing, and motorists are required by Missouri state law to stop for the buses. So we want to make sure everybody's doing that and paying attention around when buses are stopping. Kids are running around. They're getting excited to go back to school, so they're not really paying attention to a lot of traffic that's coming. They're just more focused on trying to get on that bus or get off the bus at the end of the day.
0: Right, and then with that element then, with kids that are trying to maneuver, getting from school to bus or what have you, you said the parents can they can make it a point, or they can help out. They can educate their child on what proper safety would be, or at least caution.
1: Yeah, absolutely. I mean, parents should have a chat with their kids before we get back into the school year, and just remind them to be more alert around the school buses and the crosswalks and stuff like that.
0: Right, and then we will have more, you know, since somebody's turning 16, or I'm sure we have some people turning 16. It's their chance to get out on the roads. That means we'll have some younger drivers, and younger drivers that are driving, in trafficked areas, because traffic everywhere is going to pick up, particularly high school junior high, high school campus, and maybe to a degree elementary.
1: Yeah, absolutely. I mean, the new drivers, it's an exciting time for them to have their driver's license in there. Driving to school now, it kind of makes you feel a little more grown up, but they do need to start, make sure that they're paying attention and they're using their seatbelts and putting their phones down. They need to put those phones down. No texting. They need to stay alert. And also maybe get into a routine of leaving a little bit early so there's no temptation to speed. I know the past few years I've been on day shift at the beginning of the school years, and I've stopped several new drivers that were running behind. So, but yeah, they just need to pay attention to that stuff.
0: All right. The safety also, it bleeds over into not just traffic, but also interactions as well.
1: Yeah, absolutely. They also need to pay attention. You know, remind your kids to stay with friends when possible. You can also show them the safest and the quickest route to and from school and back home. And then also, you know, parents can teach their children to report anything that makes them uncomfortable and to report that to a trusted adult or a teacher or a police officer.
0: All right. And it also means that there's, I would guess there's more online activity, and everybody, whether they like it or not, they have to at least understand that there's online threats out there.
1: Absolutely. That kind of stuff, I mean, it's here and it's here to stay, sadly. But, yeah, parents need to talk with their children and be more responsible with their social media use. And remind them to never share personal information online. And parents can also stay involved in their children's online activities and check and see what they're doing.
0: And you said that before, it's not just any agency's responsibility, it's a community responsibility?
1: Yeah, absolutely. It's everybody's responsibility to make sure that for school safety, parents, teachers, students, motorists, law enforcement, everyone can work together and create a safer environment.
0: Is the department doing anything specific with the start of the school year in mind then?
1: So, yeah, we will be ramping up our patrols around the schools, not just for the morning commute or the afternoon, but throughout the day as well.
0: Okay. Sergeant Eric Rimmer is with the Bethany Police Department. It's our back-to-school message, and that's our Breakfast Club, and you're listening to Regional Radio.

horseback. Now he's a buckskin, 15 hands, 5-time team rope champion. She never liked him, she don't need him. Hell, she don't even know how to feed him. She ain't a cowgirl, she

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1: See Kent Peterson in Stanbury, San Phillips in Albany, or Shane Jones in Bethany.
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11: NBC News Radio, I'm Michael Kastner. President Trump says the U.S. is now engaged in a crushing economic operation against Iran. More from Mark Mayfield.
12: He made the declaration in a Wednesday Truth Social post, saying Iran had failed to take the opportunity to make a deal and would now face what he called economic warfare and isolation on an unprecedented scale. He also warned that any country that does business with the Islamic Republic would suffer tremendous economic consequences.
11: Grand Theft Auto 6 is being used to get some soldiers to reenlist. A unit in Georgia is offering active duty soldiers a four-day pass to play the year's most anticipated video game when it's released in November. The division says the offer is available to soldiers who reenlist for a minimum of 2 years between now and November 14th. The president will be joining First Lady Melania Trump today at a White House event for her Fostering the Future initiative. The program's goal is to empower children and youth through quality education and safe, innovative uses of advanced technology. The event will take place in the Rose Garden. One person is dead, two are injured after a small plane and a state police helicopter collided in Pennsylvania last night. Pennsylvania State Police Acting Commissioner Lieutenant Colonel George Bivin says the helicopter was hovering near the runway at Carlisle Regional Airport when a Cessna 150 approached.
13: As that Cessna came down along that runway, for an unknown reason, it veered hard to the right at the last moment. It struck the helicopter from the rear.
11: The plane crashed a short distance away, killing the pilot. The helicopter also crashed after the incident, injuring two troopers. They're expected to recover. Michael Kastner, NBC News Radio.
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0: And we thank you for joining us for a news check on Regional Radio. North Central Missouri College is preparing to welcome new and returning students with a fall semester beginning on Monday. Move-in day for the campus is scheduled for
3: Friday when students will begin arriving and settling in the NCMC residence halls to ensure student safety of the move-in process. Maple Street in Trenton will be temporarily closed from 13th Street to Crowder Road on Friday from 8 a.m. until midnight. Day and evening activities are planned for students on the lawn and street between the residence hall and the Ketchum Community Center. Lulu Street will also be closed on Saturday between 11 and 3. Central DeKalb County Fire District had to make another fire response to downtown Maysville within the week. This time, the fire response to the DeKalb County Courthouse in Maysville. The call was made just after 8 p.m. on Wednesday. A post from the Central DeKalb County Fire District says the top floor of the courthouse had smoke from overheated electrical wiring on an HVAC compressor. A digital thermal camera found the compressor at 364 degrees. The camera was also checked for extension of fire. Smoke was cleared from the building by firefighters, sheriff's deputies, and the Western District Commissioner Kyle White. No injuries were reported. The damage appeared to be limited to the HVAC compressor and wiring. And again, no injuries were reported. Missouri's unemployment rate down slightly from June to July at 3.6%. Private industry employment up by 6,900 jobs. Government employment up by another 1,200. The unemployment rate was down 4% year over year. The job gains realized from goods producing industries, with manufacturing gaining 900 jobs, construction, logging, and mining down by 500. Missouri's labor force participation rate, 63.3% in July, 1.9 percentage points higher than the national rate. Missouri's unemployment rate of 3.6% in July, half a percentage point lower than the national rate of 4.1. It's a rate that's been at or below the national rate now for more than 11 years. And you were listening to Regional Radio. The weather forecast for the day today is calling for more sunshine with a high temperature that'll be up to about 81 degrees with light and variable winds. Clear tonight with a low down to 66 with winds out of the south at 5. Friday's forecast sunny with a high temperature of 88. West winds at 3 to 8 miles an hour. Friday night, chance of a shower thunderstorm, partly cloudy with a low of 66. Saturday, a chance of a shower thunderstorm prior to 1 and sunny with a high of 82. Saturday night, partly cloudy with a low of 62 degrees. Sunday, partly sunny and 79. Chances of showers going to be possible overnight Saturday night or Sunday night and into Monday. The current temperature in Bethany right now is reported at 67 degrees. Only Whaley Weather Station in Albany reporting a temperature of 68. Market check coming up for you next. 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
15: September corn up 6.5 at 479.5. December up 6.75 at 504.75. And July up 4.75 at 527.75. September soybeans down 1.5 at 1220.75. November down 0.5 at 1236.75. And March up 1.5 at 1257. September wheat up 10.25 at 690.5. December up 10.25 at 707.75. And March up 10 at 724.75. August live cattle down 77 cents at 222.65, October down 72 at 216.50, and December down 65 at 216.50. August feeder cattle down 215 at 334.70, September down 235 at 326.77, and October down 250 at 319.55. The Dow currently down 329 points to 53,134.06. With this look at your markets, I'm Nathan Gertz on TFN, the Farm Net.
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1: 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The Union Star R2 School District, with its administration, faculty, and staff and school board, offers this friendly reminder. The first day of school is Wednesday, August 26th. School patrons and students are invited to the open house on Thursday, August 20th, 4:30 until 6:30 p.m., where students can bring supplies and briefly meet their teachers. Fall pictures are Friday, August 28th. The Union Star School District welcomes parents and students back for an enjoyable and productive school year. Keep up to date with school activities on the Union Star School District website.
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0: Modern culture is technology, and it's taking the turn with technology just like the rest of the universe, the rest of the world. So the technology, there's an outfit here on the State Fairgrounds that's showing off how you can use drone technology to scout your crops, to put over your fields. So drones are here. Automated tractors are here, autonomous tractors. So there's a lot of technology on the fairgrounds, the same time as we've got all the animals. And then we're talking with animals. We're talking about their feed rations and how technology is involved in their feed rations. So agriculture and technology are just hand in hand.
1: All right, well, so many ways that agriculture is evolving and innovating here in the state of Missouri, all being showcased here at the State Fair in Sedalia. I'm Roman Free with TFN, the FarmNet.
2: And more reports from the Missouri State Fair, courtesy of the FarmNet. And we also did have a couple Missouri State Fair Missouri State Fair tickets, general admission tickets, $15 to get in. So it's a couple tickets worth $30. So and they just kind of fell in my lap. So I'll give those to the first caller that would like to go or is going to the Missouri State Fair and knows somebody that's going to the Missouri State Fair, what have you. You can have that if you call me right now, 660-425-7575, 1-800-892-5959, and get a couple tickets to the Missouri State Fair any day. Either today, tomorrow, or Saturday or Sunday at the Missouri State Fair in Sedalia.
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0: 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Now through August 23rd, stop by the Carter Media booth at the fair and enter to win an all-inclusive ticket package to NASCAR action coming in September to Worldwide Technology Raceway in Madison, Illinois, just outside of St. Louis. That includes four tickets to the O'Reilly Auto Parts Series on September 12th, four tickets to the NASCAR Cup Series Enjoy Illinois 300 on September 13th, four infield fan zone passes for both days, and a two-day parking pass. 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You don't want to miss one of the biggest race weekends of the NASCAR Chase for the Cup, and it could all be yours for free. 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

0: for testimony today. Clancy's psychiatrist took the witness stand yesterday and said Clancy had been diagnosed with bipolar disorder.
1: She heard a male voice instructing her to first kill her children and then to kill herself.
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3: And we thank you for joining us for a news check on Regional Radio. Governing Board of the Pig Creek Ambulance District voted to place a financing issue on the November ballot after a 1.5-cent sales tax increase and 1% option tax failed narrowly in the August 4th vote. The action was part of the Big Creek Ambulance Board meeting that was held on Wednesday. The financing issue fell by only 4 votes out of over 2,000 votes cast in the primary election. The financing issue will remain the same issue that was on the ballot earlier this month. It means that the district could receive revenue from 2 tax sources if the question is approved. The Big Creek Board will hold a public informational meeting at least one time prior to the election, but the public information sessions held 3 times in July had very little attendance, and any public informational meeting for the November issue will be held at the Big Creek regular meeting room. The district will have a little time to get the issue on the ballot for November. The final certification date for November 3rd will be next Tuesday. The information must be presented to both the Harrison and Davies County Clerk's offices. The information must be hand-delivered to the Davies County Clerk's office. Big Creek Director Jamie Roller reported on the sales tax total received in ambulance district revenue for the fiscal year. The amount totaled just over $675,000. The average monthly amount was $84,000. The Big Creek Board accepted the terms of the agreement that allows the city to lease rescue equipment from the ambulance district at $1 per year. The ambulance district and the city will meet to decide what equipment will be used from the inventory list that was presented before the city and the ambulance district when the agreement was created. Big Creek board members accepted the results of an audit conducted on the district for the 21-22 year. The results showed the operations to be in good working order. Ambulance district members will wait on their attorney's recommendation before considering a request presented by Jacob Denham to purchase the aluminum boat owned by the ambulance district as he attempts to keep a semblance of a dive team that would be able to dive rescue operations or perform dive rescue operations in the region. The same ambulance district board met as the NOMO EMS. Initially on Thursday night, Director Roller reported the district has responded to 443 calls for the Bethany area, 69 calls for the Eagleville area, and 56 calls for the Southern Territory of the Ambulance District through the end of July. The board also voted to provide an immediate 20-cent raise for the 14 ambulance district employees as a cost-of-living raise. They also plan to evaluate the pay at the start of the new calendar year. The district does plan to work with other transports or for transfers out of Harrison County Community Hospital in the event that the patient requests the other transports. The ambulance district will be asking, though, for the first right of refusal. It is 10:07 of Regional Radio. Weather-wise, sunshine is expected for the afternoon. A high temperature that'll be at 81 degrees with winds light out of the east-southeast. Mostly clear tonight with a low down to 66 and a south winds at 5. Friday's forecast sunny with a high temperature of 86 degrees. 50% chance of a shower thunderstorm. Then Friday night, partly cloudy with low 66. Northwest winds at 5. Saturday's forecast, slight chance of a shower thunderstorm prior to 1. Sunday with a high of 82 degrees. On Saturday night, partly cloudy with low 62. Sunday, partly sunny and 79. 30% chance of showers overnight Sunday night with low 64. Monday, a 30% chance of a shower prior to 1 p.m. and partly sunny with a high temperature that'll be at 80 degrees. Reported temperature in Bethany right now is at 72 degrees outside, and we'll have a Cardinal Reds baseball coming up for you with pregame beginning at 10:45 this morning on FM 95.5, and also reports today from the Missouri State Fair.
4: September corn up 6.5 at 479.5. December up 6.5 at 504.5, and July up 4.5 at 527.5. September soybeans up 2.25 at 1224.5. November up 3.75 at 1241. And March up 5 at 1260.5. September wheat up 5 at 685.25. December up 5.25 at 702.75. And March up 5.75 at 720.5. August live cattle up 25 cents at 223.67, October up 67 at 217.90, and December up $1.07 at 218.22. August feeder cattle down 75 cents at 336.10. September down 7 at 329 at 685 and a quarter. December up 5 and a quarter at 702 and 3 quarters. And March up 5 and 3 quarters at 720 and a half. August live cattle.

0: September corn up 7 3/4 at 480 3/4. December up 7.5 at 505.5. And July up 5.5 at 528.5. September soybeans up 4 at 1226.25. November up 5.25 at 1242.5. And March up 6.5 at 1262. September wheat up 9.25 at 689.5. December up 10 at 707.5. And March up 9.25 at 724. August live cattle up 32 cents at 223.75. October up 30 at 217.52. And December up 62 at 217.77. August feeder cattle down $1.30 at 335.55. September down 162 at 327.50. And October down 107 at 323.67. The Dow currently down 353 points to 53,109.44. With this look at your markets, I'm Nathan Gertz on TFN, the FarmNet.
1: Here's a look at your forecast. Highs level off around 81 today, under mainly sunny skies. Lows around 66 tonight. Mainly sunny skies tomorrow. Slight chance of thunderstorms. High temperatures reach up to 86. Highs level off around 82 Saturday, with a slight chance of thunderstorms. 79, sunshine mixed with clouds at times, Sunday. I'm staff meteorologist Derek Height. Currently 74.
0: It's time for another update from the 2026 Missouri State Fair.
2: I'm Kayla Stouffer here at the 2026 Missouri State Fair, and I've got Stephanie White, a Missouri author. Can you tell me a little bit about the books that you write?
3: Sure. So I write farm, ranch, and hunting children's books. I also do journals and coloring books and notebooks and stuff like that. But for the most part, my main focus and interest are on the children's books.
2: Okay, so what got you into writing?
3: I would say I definitely had a passion for sharing a little bit of our farm life with the world, and that's where I began, was just writing books that pinpointed their interests about farm and animals, and also about animal husbandry and what we do on the farm. And I also really enjoy the outdoors and hunting, and that's where my deer hunting books and turkey and duck hunting books, they all come into play. So
2: I love all the illustration. They're beautiful.
3: Yeah, I get to work with a lot of really talented illustrators.
2: Very nice. So what have you been doing at the fair this week? Have you been at the booth?
3: Yeah, we've been at the booth a lot. I have a 8-month-old daughter, and we also have show pigs. So I've been at the pig barn quite a bit. And we also are excited to watch my husband's family, my mother-in-law particularly, show shorthorns, and so we're excited to get our baby to watch the cattle shows here later this week.
2: Well, can you tell them about where they can find you here at the fair, and if they're interested, where they can find you outside the fair?
3: Yeah, absolutely. So I'm in the ag building, and I'm right by the door, but outside of the fair, I have a website called Welcome to Our Farm Life, or you can just find me on Facebook, Stephanie White. I'm pretty easy to find there, and I'm always happy to answer any questions through Facebook and work with teachers and different things with agricultural programs.
2: And where are you based out of?
3: So I am originally from Lamar, Missouri, but my husband's family is from the Warrensburg area, and that is where we live now.
2: Awesome. Well, thank you, Stephanie.
3: Yeah,
2: and
3: you.
2: I'm Kayla Stouffer here at the Missouri State Fair.
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0: Knock on that door. They're looking around like, where is that dude? Hey, hey man, here's my tablet. You want it? Come and get it. Here I am. Man, come and get my playbook. Come and get my tablet.
1: Look out, tablet.
0: It used to be back in the day, everybody was terrified of the Grim Reaper. They're coming. They're going to knock on that door. They're looking around like, where is that dude? Hey, hey man, here's my tablet. You want it? Come and get it. Here I am. Here I am. It's like

0: in and you have an animal intruder making too much noise, you can reach for your 12-gauge? I mean, can you do that? You know, one thing I would say, like, we actually have a similar problem in Wisconsin. Not with armadillos, but with deer. And the deer are coming on our property, and they are eating our flowers. And we've done, look, we've taken a lot less violent measures to try to prevent this. Like, we put up these little screens around the trees. We just do things that you're allowed to do. Well, you're allowed to do this, I guess, in Oklahoma. But anyway, I don't have a shotgun. And I would not blast any of the deer, but they are eating my stuff. And it is getting pretty aggravating because I got to keep replanting. I keep paying for it, and they keep eating it. So Jano, it doesn't have a problem with it, or didn't have a problem with it. In fact, she was contributing to the problem because once they're done eating their snack, which is a tree that I paid for, Jano's out there lobbing berries, lobbing bread. Jano, no offense, sweetheart, if she could cook, she would for them. Like, I can't get the deer off my property. They're smart. They know. They know that that woman from California is going to feed us. So not only are they eating up all my flower beds, all my trees that we plant, but Jano's out there. Like, she's going to the market, not with me in mind or the boys, but the deer. Oh, I think that deer would like that strawberry and those blueberries. Well, not blueberries. Now that blueberries kill people, she won't be feeding them that. Anyway, I got to give Eric Morris this much. He's got some huge shoes to fill at that podium, but that's a great start. That armadillo story is a hell of a start. Great effort. Great effort. Now, my guy, you got a long way to go if you're going to run down this guy, because this guy was the GOAT. This guy had the most famous rant. And rather than just play the rant, what I want to do right now is what we've been doing lately, matching video with the rant. We've had this audio years and years and years and years, but since we are a video simulcast right now, what do you say we match the video with the famous Gundy, I'm a man, I'm 40 rant? Roll it.
1: If your child goes down the street and somebody makes fun of him because he dropped a pass in a pickup game or says he's fat and he comes home crying to his mom, you'd understand. But you haven't had that. But someday you will. And when your child comes home, you'll understand. If you want to go after an athlete, one of my athletes, you go after one that doesn't do the right things. You don't downgrade him because he does everything right and may not play as well on Saturday. And you let us make that decision. That's why I don't read the newspaper. Because it's garbage. And the editor that let it come out is garbage. Attacking an amateur athlete for doing everything right. And then you want to write articles about guys that don't do things right and downgrade them, the ones that do make plays. Are you kidding me? Where are we at in society today? Come after me. I'm a man. I'm 40. I'm not a kid. Write something about me or our coaches.
0: I'll say something about you, legend, goat.
1: Come after me.
0: How great is that?
1: I'm a man. I'm 40.
0: Man, I miss you already, legend. That video is incredible. Incredible. So I'm still hoping you saw that on the stream. If not, you got the audio. Still incredible. But to see the video, if you haven't seen it in a minute, absolutely amazing. All right, when we come back. But Eric Morris, more than holding his own this week. I like it. Anthony Wint, MMA heavyweight fighter, former NFL linebacker, joins us when we come back. Top of the hour, the beef segment. Stay tuned.
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3: The NFC is loaded with questions. Can anyone beat the Rams super team? Will Caleb Williams live up to the hype? Are the Seahawks ready to repeat? We're less than 3 weeks away from the regular season. Buckle up. Westwood One Sports.
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7: Colin Shelley with you here at the Missouri State Fairgrounds. We are at the Missouri Farm Bureau building. Just had a press conference here a moment ago, and we're speaking now with the Farm Bureau President, Garrett Hawkins. Garrett, always a good day to have the legislators out to have breakfast now, this event here in the Farm Bureau building.
8: It is. It's a great opportunity for them to listen on the ground, but also to report back about the results that are being delivered. And, you know, we are the show me state, and especially here at the state's largest agriculture showcase, you know, we want to talk about, you know, results and obviously the path forward as we think about future opportunity in agriculture.
7: And for folks that maybe haven't been to the fairgrounds or maybe haven't been to the Farm Bureau building, what are just some of the features this year out here?
8: Well, you know, we always have the common feature that people love. You can come to our milk counter and get for one quarter, you can get a glass of ice cold white or chocolate milk, which is always a family favorite here on the fairgrounds. But we also have a number of displays featuring our member benefits. And new this year, for America 250, we are recognizing the state's 30 founding farms, those that were in existence either in 1821 or prior to. And the other night on Farm Family Day, we had 17 of those farm families actually here. But we have two of the founding farms actually recognized with some displays here in our building.
7: Very cool. And for folks that maybe are coming out here the last few days, anything they should look forward to? Anything you're looking forward to in the final days of the fair?
8: Well, you know, the pace slows down a little bit, but clearly, you know, our youth are still working hard. My kids still have livestock shows yet to come on Friday and Saturday. So I would encourage folks, come out, actually take in a show, see the hard work on display of our young men and women who are going to be the next generation of leaders on our farms and in our communities. But also take into, you know, all of those who are involved in the ag supply chain who have a presence here on the fairgrounds, and clearly come by the Farm Bureau building and visit with our talented staff and volunteers.
7: All right, that is Missouri Farm Bureau President Garrett Hawkins here. This is Colin Shoey reporting from the Missouri State Fairgrounds.
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1: And we thank you for joining us for a news check on Regional Radio. Worth County School Board members approved their 2026-27 tax levy for the year during a meeting that was held on Wednesday. Worth County's tax rate will be $3.52 per $100 of assessed valuation. The district is carrying a 25-cent debt service levy. Worth County principals reported an enrollment of 185 students in the elementary. There were 9 new students. High school enrollment, 128 students. Worth County's first day of school will be on Monday and will include an early dismissal. School's picture day will be on Monday, September 4th. The senior parking lot painting incentive at Worth County also included 10 seniors. Board members were updated on their comprehensive school improvement program and monitored the goal related to district leadership. Pay recommendations were also approved. They include $105 for substitute teachers, $70 per day for bus drivers, $15 an hour for custodians, $15 per hour for secretaries, and $35 per hour for the school nurse. Green Valley Pest Control was recommended for pest control service. Warner Brothers Contracting recommended for waste removal service. Board was also presented a recommendation for a higher grade metal siding and interior insulated wall for the storage shed construction. Warren County's board also received notice that Marissa Blankenship and Trish Ross will be the new elementary teachers this year at Worth County. North Harrison School Board members approved the school levy for the year at their meeting held Wednesday. The levy will be $5.50 per $100 of assessed valuation. The school assessed valuation increased slightly to $17.8 million. That's a levy that includes about $209,000 in new construction and improvements. The approval of the levy came after a levy hearing was held at the outset of the meeting. Both principals reported on enrollment. 121 have enrolled in the elementary, 108 enrolled in the high school. There are 20 full-time children, 7 part-time children in the Early Childhood Center. Elementary principal Melissa Newman also reported the recess and century room materials have arrived with funds from an MFA grant. Superintendent Josh Smith provided updates on the school's facility improvements. Those updates involve parking lot drainage, the completion of the concrete sidewalk work, refinishing work for the high school gymnasium, HVAC system maintenance, and other waxing and painting work. Positions were offered for Amanda Owens as North Harrison school nurse and to Dylan Hogan as assistant high school varsity softball coach. 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
3: Here's a look at your forecast. Ample sunshine expected this afternoon, with daytime highs approaching 81. Clear skies again tonight. Lows dip down to about 65. High temperatures reach up to 87. Tomorrow, mainly clear skies. Daytime highs approaching 83 Saturday, with a chance for storms. 79. Sunshine mixed with clouds at times Sunday. I'm staff meteorologist Derek Height. Currently 82.
4: Let's take a look at your closing settlement report. September corn closes up 5 3/4 at 4.78 3/4. December up 5 1/2 at 5.03 1/2. July up 3 1/2 at 5.26 1/2. September soybeans down 1 1/2 at 12.20 3/4. November down 3/4 at 12.36 1/2. March up 1 3/4 at 12.57 1/4. September wheat up 2 1/2 at 6.82 3/4. December up 2 1/2 at $7 even. And March up 2 1/2 at 7.17 1/4. August live cattle closes down 7 cents at $223.35. October up 77 at $218 even. And December up $1.12 at $218.27. August feeder cattle down 155 at $335.30. September down 20 at $328.92. And October up 65 at $322.70. Let's look at your closing settlement report for Thursday, August 20th. I'm Nathan Gertz on TFN, the FarmNet.
5: It's time for another update from the 2026 Missouri State Fair.
6: 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She is the Director of Outreach and Communication for the Center for Human Services here in Sedalia. And Marissa, you've got a very cool feature here at the fair, and that is the Mobile Accessibility Resource Center. Just give us a walkthrough of what this is all about here.
7: Yes, at the main entrance of the Missouri State Fair, you will see the Center for Human Services Mobile Sensory and Accessibility Resource Center, who we have directly partnered with Google to provide, really here at the Missouri State Fair and across the state of Missouri. It is a 40-foot amenity that has an accessible restroom with a fully functioning sink, toilet, and it has a universal changing table that lower and raises. In addition to that, we have a full sensory room for children and adults to utilize to return to baseline and so that they can go out and enjoy events just like you and I.
6: And what went into creating this in the first place? So what was kind of the trial and error behind it?
7: Absolutely. We are the accessibility partner of Missouri State Fair along with other partnerships. And through those, really assessing what is the need, what are barriers causing people to not be able to come to events across the state. And through that, we had recognized that there is a need for an accessible bathroom, changing people, whether that's a child or an adult, having somewhere with a sharps container, having somewhere securely to go. And cleanliness is another thing whenever you're changing other things for medical. Sometimes event locations don't have that. So to be able to take this on the road and provide that, and again, statewide, whether that is in a rural location, a metro location, we can take it where it's needed. But then we also saw the need for a sensory room. Whenever you're in the hustle and bustle of an event, there's a lot of things that can be overstimulating, like light, sound. So we have a sensory room as well that, again, children and adults can go in, utilize, and that way they can return to baseline. And if needed, we do have sensory kits that we can send them with universal headphones for children and adults as well.
6: All right. And Marissa, you're with Center for Human Services now. You guys are based in Sedalia, but you guys are effectively statewide. 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
7: So Center for Human Services, we are based out of Sedalia, Missouri. 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
6: All right, Marissa, thanks so much for the time. Enjoy the rest of the fair.
7: You too. Thanks.
6: All right, that was Marissa Ivey with Center for Human Services. 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I'm Colin Shoey reporting from the Missouri State Fair.
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1: Here's a look at your forecast. Ample sunshine expected this afternoon, with daytime highs approaching 82. Clear skies tonight, lows level off around 65. High temperatures reach up to 87. Tomorrow, mainly clear skies. Daytime highs approaching 83 Saturday, with a chance of thunderstorms. 79, sunshine mixed with clouds at times Sunday. I'm staff meteorologist Derek Height. Right now, 83.
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3: Colin Shoey back with you at the Missouri State Fairgrounds back in the Agriculture Building, and we are speaking now with Devin Keller. She is the Communications and Outreach Coordinator for Missouri Soybeans. And Devin, you guys have the stand set up in here at the Agriculture Building. Just tell us what all you got out here.
4: Yeah, absolutely. So this year we are in the Agriculture Building, and this is the year that we're really showcasing the demand side of the soybean industry. So right behind us here, we have some shelves where we showcase to fairgoers, to farmers, and all of those that visit the fair this year, the different products that you can find soy in. So that's really what we're touching on this year. We have a few educational displays just to educate the public, really.
3: And what are some of the products you've got out here?
4: Yeah, so right behind us, we have some of our soybeans, just soybeans as a whole, to show fairgoers what the soybeans themselves actually look like. We have some soy foam, which we've been demonstrating around the grounds. We had one just this morning, actually. We also have the high oleic soybean oil. We have some bar and chain oil, a ton of different products around here, but really showcasing what the meal and the oil can be used in.
3: And for folks that maybe are curious, what all do you do in your role with Missouri Soybeans?
4: Yeah, so my role in Missouri Soybeans allows me to, one, completely operate the Missouri State Fair. That's a really big part of my role. I do a lot of event marketing. I'm also working on social media and assisting the rest of the comms team with other things like the magazine as well. So
3: very cool. And Devin, for folks that are looking to find you guys, learn more about Missouri Soybeans, what else would you like to say?
4: Visit mosoy.org, visit the Center for Soy Innovation in Jefferson City, Missouri, visit the Farm for Soy Innovation in Columbia, Missouri, and take tours of both of those places and come learn more about soybeans.
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0: 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Now through August 23rd, stop by the Carter Media booth at the fair and enter to win an all-inclusive ticket package to NASCAR action coming in September to Worldwide Technology Raceway in Madison, Illinois, just outside of St. Louis. That includes four tickets to the O'Reilly Auto Parts Series on September 12th, four tickets to the NASCAR Cup Series Enjoy Illinois 300 on September 13th, four infield fan zone passes for both days, and a two-day parking pass. Just stop by the Carter Media booth, located by the State Fair Grandstand on the fairgrounds in Sedalia, and enter to win now through August 23rd. 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
1: NBC News Radio, I'm Scott Carr. The FBI says a female ISIS supporter was planning to attack New York's Capitol building in Albany. FBI Special Agent Craig Tremoroli says 35-year-old Jessica Bowie wanted to blow up the Capitol and kill the lawmakers inside.
2: She said, quote, "I want to destroy as much of the building as possible and kill the senators while they are meeting. I want them to lose a lot of important documents as well."
1: They say Bowie discussed her plans with FBI informants and spent weeks surveilling the state capitol.
2: The complaint alleges that she arranged to have an explosive device made out to carry this attack.
1: Agents say she praised the September 11th attacks on the U.S. and was planning future attacks. U.S. Senator from Colorado Michael Bennett is calling for a Senate investigation now into whether the Trump administration used the federal government to carry out what he calls a political vendetta against Colorado. An email uncovered in a lawsuit shows a White House assistant invited members of five federal agencies and offices to a call to discuss Colorado. That came just hours before President Trump attacked Colorado leaders for not releasing former Mesa County Clerk Tina Peters. In the following days, Bennett, who's a Democrat, says the White House denied federal resources to the state. In the Middle East, the USS Abraham Lincoln is being relieved. Several reports say a replacement aircraft carrier, the USS George Washington, has arrived on site, giving the San Diego-based crew of the Lincoln a chance to go home. There's been concerns about the 5,000 sailors and Marines aboard who left San Diego last November, setting a modern carrier record for length of time at sea. Wall Street closed trading today with stocks lower after oil prices have been on the rise amid tensions between the U.S. and Iran. At the closing bell, the Dow Jones had lost 703 points. Scott Carr, NBC News Radio.
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4: And we thank you for joining us for a news check on Regional Radio. Governing Board of the Big Creek Ambulance District voted to place a financing issue on the November ballot after a 1.5 cent sales tax increase and 1% option tax failed narrowly following the August 4th vote. The action was part of the Big Creek Ambulance Board meeting on Wednesday. The financing issue fell by just 4 votes out of over 2,000 votes cast in the primary election. Financing issue will remain the same issue that was on the ballot earlier this month. It means the district could receive revenue from two tax sources if the question is approved. The Big Creek Board will hold a public informational meeting at least one time prior to the election, but the public information sessions held 3 times in July had very little attendance, so any public informational meeting for the November issue will be held at the Big Creek regular meeting room. The district will be a little time pressed to get the issue on the ballot for November. The final certification date for the November 3rd election is Tuesday, August 25th. The information must be presented to both Harrison and Davies County Clerk's offices. The information must also be hand-delivered to the Davies County Clerk's office. Big Creek Director Jamie Roller reported on the sales tax total received in ambulance district revenue for the fiscal year. That amount totaled $675,400. The average monthly amount was $84,000. The Big Creek Board accepted the terms of the agreement that allows the city to lease some rescue equipment from the ambulance district at $1 per year. The ambulance district and city will be meeting to decide what equipment will be used from the inventory list, which was presented before the city and the ambulance district as the agreement was created, and what will be leased. Big Creek Board members accepted the results of an audit conducted on the district for the 21-22 year. The results showed the operations to be in good working order. Ambulance district members will wait on their attorney's recommendation before considering a request presented by Jacob Denham to purchase the aluminum boat owned by the ambulance district as he attempts to keep a semblance of a dive team that would be available for dive rescue operations in the region. The same ambulance district board also met as the NOMO EMS, and Director Jamie Roller in that meeting held prior to the Big Creek meeting said the district has responded to 443 calls for the Bethany area, 69 calls for the Eagleville area, 56 calls for the Southern Territory of the Ambulance District through the end of July. The board also voted to provide an immediate 20-cent raise for the 14 ambulance district employees as a cost of living raise. They also plan to evaluate the pay at the start of the new calendar year. The district does plan to work with other transports for transfers out of Harrison County Community Hospital in the event that the patient requests the other transports. The ambulance district will ask for the first right of refusal. 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
5: Here's a look at your forecast. Ample sunshine expected this afternoon, with daytime highs approaching 82. Clear skies tonight, lows level off around 65. High temperatures reach up to 87. Tomorrow, mainly clear skies. Daytime highs approaching 83 Saturday, with a chance of thunderstorms. 79, sunshine mixed with clouds at times, Sunday. I'm staff meteorologist Derek Height. Right now, 83.
4: The Cardinals win a wild one today at Cincinnati, and the Royals complete a four-game sweep over the Oakland Athletics in Kansas City. Cincinnati's Dane Myers dropped a fly ball with two out in the ninth inning that opened the gates to a six-run inning that eventually able to allow the Cardinals to hang on to get a 10-9 win over Cincinnati. The Reds were leading 5-4 going into the ninth, and then things fell apart in the final inning after a couple got on. St. Louis was able to get a 6-5 lead when a drop fly ball on the third out allowed Mason Wynn and Jose Fermin to score on an error by Myers. Alec Burleson then singled in another run. A bases-loaded walk made it 8-5. Fermin came up for a second time of the inning and singled home two more runs, and it was 10-5. But Cincinnati's Eugenio Suarez singled home. Matt McClain, Sal Stewart drove in two more runs. That made it 10-8. And Cardinals reliever Riley O'Brien then walked Tyler Stevenson with the bases loaded with two outs, scoring Ellie De La Cruz to make it a one-run game. Then Matt McClain lined out to end the game in a wild back-and-forth contest. Jordan Walker did hit a three-run home run and drove it another run with a ground out to give the Cardinals an early 4-0 lead. Cardinals starter Michael McGreevy, solid through five innings, struggled in the sixth inning. The Cardinals will begin the weekend tomorrow now with the Philadelphia. Jesus Lazaro will be pitching for the Phillies. The Cardinals starter will still be determined. Bobby Witt Jr. homered, scored three runs. Royals beat the Athletics for their first four-game sweep of the season. They've won five straight, and they earned their fourth series sweep of the season. The Athletics have now lost to 17-21. Connor Thomas pitched an inning and two-thirds of scoreless relief for his first major league win. Royals starter Randy Dobnik was able to go through four scoreless innings, allowed 10 base runners, six hits, and four walks in the game. The Royals now will be hosting Detroit. Troy Melton has got a 7-1 record, a 1.71 ERA. He'll be pitching against Noah Cameron for Kansas City. 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
6: Let's take a look at your closing settlement report. September corn closes up 5 3/4 at 4.78 3/4. December up 5.5 at 5.03 1/2. July up 3.5 at 5.26 1/2. September soybeans down 1.5 at 12.20 3/4. November down 3/4 at 12.36 1/2. March up 1 3/4 at 12.57 1/4. September wheat up 2.5 at 6.82 3/4. December up 2.5 at $7 even. And March up 2.5 at 7.17 1/4. August live cattle closes down 7 cents at 223.35. October up 77 at $218 even. And December up $1.12 at 218.27. August feeder cattle down 155 at 335.30. September down 20 at 328.92. And October up 65 at 322.70. Let's look at your closing settlement report for Thursday, August 20th. I'm Nathan Gertz on TFN, the Farm Net. It's time for another update from the 2026 Missouri State Fair.
7: Colin Shoey back with you on the Missouri State Fairgrounds. Speaking now is Stacy Doley. She is the Senior Manager for Farmer Relations for Midwest Dairy, and she is helping at the Gherkin Dairy Center. And Stacy, a lot of different things about the Dairy Center, but probably the most notable that a lot of people make the pilgrimage for is the Butter Cow. Tell us about the Butter Cow and this year's sculpture.
8: Yes, absolutely. It's a fan favorite and a fair favorite of everybody that comes through the Missouri State Fair, and this year we have America's favorite pastime is the butter sculpture, and it's over 600 pounds of butter that is formed into two kids watching a baseball game and a cow laying down in the pasture eating some popcorn. So we're excited. Andrew Weiss is our artist again this year, and she spent about 8 days making the butter cow for us this year.
7: Now, with you guys having it here in the Dairy Center, what's the work as far as keeping that thing intact and keeping it cool?
8: Sure. She's in a cooler. It's about 38 degrees in there because we also have some of our product that we serve here at the Gherkin Dairy Center. But Andrew made the butter sculpture while she was in the cooler. So she had on her sweatshirt and her gloves and her mask and everything while she was in there because it is quite chilly and quite messy for her to do.
7: Very cool. And now, Missouri State Fair isn't the only fair out there with the Butter Cow. I know Iowa and Indiana both have it. What makes Missouri superior to those two?
8: Oh, you know, it's the best one. So it's something different every year. So we have a theme and we go by, it's a sculpture. So it's not just a butter cow. So we have other things that go along with it. And we're awful proud of it. This is over 25 years that we've had the butter cow here at the Gherkin Dairy Center. And we're just excited for people to come by and see it.
7: And you mentioned the butter cow is staying cool in there. And everyone that comes in the Gherkin Dairy Center stays cool. It's nice and air conditioned. And you've got plenty of cool treats. What's just the hook to bring people in to grab a bite to eat this week?
8: Oh, you know, we got all the traditional stuff. We have all of our ice cream here. We have grilled cheese sandwiches, pizza grilled cheese sandwiches, bacon mac. So we have all of those. Then we have ice cold milk for everybody to enjoy as well. And this year is something new. We're doing dirty sodas, so made with real cream as well. So it's a great place to stop in to get your dairy product fix and learn more about dairy farmers here in Missouri and just sit down and relax a little bit while you're at the fair.
7: All right. 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She is Senior Manager for Farmer Relations for Midwest Dairy. 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
8: Thanks, you too.
7: And this is Colin Shoey reporting from the Missouri State Fairgrounds in Sedalia.
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8: Thanks, you

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1: King City School District reminds students and patrons the first day of

0: School for King City is Thursday, August 27th. The elementary back-to-school night is Monday, August 24th, 5 until 6 p.m. And at 6 p.m. it's 7th grade orientation with 9th grade orientation at 7 p.m. Start of school is an exciting time for students and can be somewhat stressful for parents. 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King City School District is proud of each and every student enrolled in school, and they look forward to a productive and successful school year.
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1: Here's a look at your forecast. Ample sunshine expected this afternoon, with daytime highs approaching 83. Clear skies again tonight. Lows dip down to about 65. High temperatures reach up to 87. Tomorrow, mainly sunny. High temperatures reach up to 83 Saturday, with a chance of thunderstorms. 79, sunshine mixed with clouds at times, Sunday. I'm staff meteorologist Derek Height. Currently, 83.
2: It's time for another update from the 2026 Missouri State Fair.
3: Colin Shoey back with you at the Missouri State Fair in Sedalia. Earlier, we were at the Gherkin Dairy Center where they all hail the butter cow. Now, I'm in a place that doesn't have any butter, so to speak, but they've got plenty of pork. We're at the pork place right now and speaking with Ben Nully, Director of Producer Service for Missouri Pork. And Ben, it's quite an operation over here with the pork place.
4: That is correct. You know, we have folks that are volunteering today here at the fair, as well as kids that help out through the and families that help out through the fair season, and it's just great. You look around here and it's a great way to showcase the pork industry and some of the products we sell here at the fair, and continuing to help feed those hungry fairgoers.
3: Now, I just had the number 10. I had the bacon cheese pork burger, but there's a little bit of something for everybody to please the pork lovers out there on the menu.
4: Yeah, that's correct. You know, you can go from a top chop dinner to a sliced pork loin dinner, or even a sandwich. We've also got the sloppy pig, which is a version of our sloppy Joe mix, or you can even do the half rack of ribs. Just kind of depends all what you want to eat, but we got really something here for everybody if you want something pork related.
3: And Ben, you touched on the volunteers that are working the hours out here. What's just the work behind the scenes and going into this operation day-to-day during the fair?
4: Yeah, so we have Bob and Patty Wheeler have been running this place for several years now, and so a lot of work goes into when you get here in the morning, things that got to be prepped behind the scenes. A lot of these, with the pulled pork, the butts are being cooked overnight, and so there's folks working pretty much from sunup to sundown to make sure these folks get fed, and it takes a village, basically, to get this thing rolling and making sure these folks get fed.
3: And for you, Ben, with being with Missouri Pork Association, what all else is the association doing out here at the fair?
4: Yeah, so a lot of, we're not just here at the pork place. We have, just on the start of the food side, we've got the pork place here. We've also got the pork stop and go over there by the swine barn. And then also in the arena for all the shows, we have the pork pit. And so on the food side, that's where we're kind of feeding folks and making sure they get the items they want. But then on the other side of it, a lot of times we also, for my job, is working in the youth program. So a lot of swine barn time there, visiting with the kids, showing. We'll have a skill-a-thon that we did this past week. We did a swine judging contest. And so kind of continuing to make sure also we're helping out those kids at the fair and giving those some educational opportunities there in the swine barn.
3: All right, and Ben, one more time on the pork place. Where can folks find you if they're looking for something to eat?
4: Yeah, you can find us right across from the Ag building here, right on right in the main area, and we're open from 11 to 9 o'clock here at the pork plant.
3: All right, we've been speaking with Ben Noe. He is Director of Producer Services for the Missouri Pork Association. We're out here at the pork place, and I'm Colin Shoey reporting from the Missouri State Fair. Stay tuned for more.

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0: Relieved from its deployment in the Middle East. Reports say a replacement aircraft carrier, the USS George Washington, has arrived on site, giving the crew of the Lincoln a chance to return home. There's been concerns about the 5,000 sailors and Marines aboard the ship who left San Diego in November, setting a modern carrier record for length of time at sea. The FBI says a female ISIS supporter was planning to attack New York's Capitol building in Albany. Agents say 35-year-old Jessica Bowie wanted to blow up the Capitol and kill lawmakers working inside. And as we hear from Sarah Lee Kessler, the woman has ties to terrorism.
1: The FBI says Jessica Bowie, a 35-year-old Albany woman, pledged allegiance to ISIS online before buying bomb-making materials earlier this month from a hardware store. She was arrested Thursday. The FBI says she began planning to detonate a bomb at the Capitol in July, discussing her plans with FBI informants and spending weeks taking surveillance photos of the building. The FBI complaint also says Bowie converted to Islam 5 years ago, adopting the name Aisha Saif. I'm Sarah Lee Kessler.
0: In Texas, Carmelo Anthony's hearing for a new trial includes never-before-seen evidence, including a juvenile criminal history that included graffiti that included racist language. The 19-year-old was sentenced to 35 years in prison this summer for fatally stabbing 17-year-old Austin Metcalf at a high school track meet last year. Prosecutors told the judge today they'd struck a gentleman's agreement with Anthony's lawyers before the trial to exclude the evidence to avoid turning the trial into a racial tinderbox. The Trump administration's plan to crush Iran's economy will likely stop the need for any major U.S. military operations against the Islamic Republic. That's today from a CNBC interview with Treasury Secretary Scott Bessent. Scott Carr, NBC News Radio.
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3: And we thank you for joining us for a news check on Regional Radio. Stanbury School Board members approved the annual tax rate following a hearing on the rate at their meeting this week. The board approved a tax levy of $541 per $100 of assessed valuation. It's a levy that includes a $4.08 into the operational fund, $1.33 into the capital projects fund. Stanbury's board reviewed the annual roof inspection report. Most of the roof surfaces receive the equivalent of lever grades of B or C. Those grades translate to 5 to 7 years of service life remaining. Several areas also receive D ratings. That grade means 2 to 4 years of a projected life remaining. The roof inspector didn't include a recommendation to the board, but the district does plan to discuss the school's roof condition when the Stanbury School's building and grounds plan is developed. Board members approved the end of year actual 2025-26 budget with cuts in capital spending and operations. The district ended the year with a $97,000 budget surplus. The release from the district shows current projections with a positive spending balance for the year. The district does have capital improvement projects such as a parking lot, HVAC system, and roofing upgrades that are looming. H&B Bank received the depository bid for the school district. A transition from Bank Northwest will be performed by September 1st. The new school year begins next week at Stanbury. The Stanbury School District has a new website and new parent square communication tool for the district. Summer projects for the Stanbury District include new carpet in the high school workroom and AD office, new cabinets in several classrooms, and epoxy floor for the elementary and work at the high school entrance and sidewalk. The board approved the student transportation service plan and student and employee handbooks. Roxanne Hoover also approved as a high school science teacher for the 25-26 school year for the district. Albany School Board members received a progress report from the Verigy Group during their meeting this week. Secretary of the Board report approved. That report showed an unrestricted ending fund balance of 33.5%. Board members approved the DESE local compliance plan. Linda Rice was approved a part-time position at the Virginia George Elementary School, a resignation from Mary Noble as secretary and from a technology position at Virginia George was approved. And the 26-27 substitute teacher list was also approved by the Albany School Board. 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
5: Here's a look at your forecast. Ample sunshine expected this afternoon, with daytime highs approaching 83. Clear skies again tonight, lows dip down to about 65. High temperatures reach up to 87. Tomorrow, mainly sunny. High temperatures reach up to 83 Saturday with a chance of thunderstorms. 79, sunshine mixed with clouds at times, Sunday. I'm staff meteorologist Derek Height. Currently, 83.
6: It's time for another update from the 2026 Missouri State Fair.
7: Helen Shoey back with you on the Missouri State Fairgrounds. Speaking now with W.N. Gray. He is a member of the Missouri Farm Bureau and also a board member out of Lafayette County. And W.N., we're here at the Farm Bureau building right now on the fairgrounds. And you've got a bit of a special job today running the milk stand.
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7: Yeah, you've got white and chocolate milk, and talk about that buy right there.
8: 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We sell about 3/4 chocolate with a quarter white milk, and sell a few glasses that are blended. And it's as good a milk as I've ever had.
7: And how many years have you been helping work the stand for the Farm Bureau?
8: I can't tell you for sure how many, but probably 20-plus years on and off.
7: And as far as your time with Farm Bureau and just this building set up, how important is it for folks to come out here and just see the stand, but also to see what all the Farm Bureau is all about?
8: Well, it's very important because a lot of people are far enough removed from the country that they don't see all the things or know what that can be done as a farmer. You know, you go over here and look at these kids' displays. If you want to see something really special, they will link corn or beans to other products that are made out of them. People that aren't involved don't have a clue. And, you know, we can teach them what we do and why we do it. You think about Prop 12 in California, and we can show you that we take excellent care of our animals. You know, there's always an exception, but as a general rule, farmers care a lot about their livestock and take care of crops the same way. You know, we don't want weeds.
7: All right, WN, thanks so much for the time, and enjoy the rest of the fair, sir.
8: I'll do that. Thank you.
7: All right, that was W.N. Gray with the Missouri Farm Bureau. He's a board member out of Lafayette County, and he's serving up ice-cold milk out at the Farm Bureau building here on the fairgrounds. This is Colin Shoey reporting.
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Then you overdid the coffee, couldn't get your hair just right. When I smiled and said good morning, you

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4: 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We'll be right back.

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1: Here's a look at your forecast. Clear skies tonight with a low of 65. 87 tomorrow, mainly sunny skies. Slight chance of thunderstorms tomorrow night. Lows around 67, mainly clear skies. High temperatures reach up to 83 Saturday with a chance of thunderstorms. 79, sunshine mixed with clouds at times Sunday. I'm staff meteorologist Derek Height. Right now, it's 82 degrees.
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a ranch hand in a pinch, man. 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A cast iron skillet swinging lid flipper. Now he's a double wide on the county line. 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Now

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0: The Union Star R2 School District, with its administration, faculty, and staff and school board, offers this friendly reminder. The first day of school is Wednesday, August 26th. School patrons and students are invited to the open house on Thursday, August 20th, 4:30 until 6:30 p.m., where students can bring supplies and briefly meet their teachers. Fall pictures are Friday, August 28th. The Union Star School District welcomes parents and students back for an enjoyable and productive school year. Keep up to date with school activities on the Union Star School District website. We'll be right back.